0: Ott says they'll prioritise birds in captivity as vaccinating wild birds poses a challenge.
1: It is difficult to vaccinate birds in the wild. It does take two vaccination doses to vaccinate birds, and it is difficult enough to catch wild birds once, let alone twice.
0: A record number of migrants have crossed the English Channel on one small rubber boat. Josh Babbis reports.
2: 230 people crossed the English Channel on a 15-metre-long dinghy. It's the largest number of people to cross on one small boat in living memory. French officials said they had to rescue 30 others who were left stranded by the rising tide while also attempting to cross. So far this year, 15,000 migrants have crossed into the UK, but that's down about 40% on the same period last year. A Home Office spokesperson says today's crossing demonstrates the reckless tactics used by criminal gangs putting lives at risk in smuggling attempts. A week ago, 157 people were rescued when their boat flipped in the channel after the engine caught fire.
0: And Donald Trump has delivered a massive shake-up to childhood vaccination guidelines in the US. His executive order removes 6 shots from the routine checklist, including the flu, and forces the combined MMR vaccine to be split into 3 individual jabs. This is AIR News. Josh Fraser has put his hand up to become Carlton's next senior coach. Jordan Tunbridge reports.
3: After months of speculation, Josh Fraser has finally declared his interest in the Blues' senior coaching job. The Herald Sun reports Fraser has told club officials he wants to be part of the selection process. Since taking over from Michael Voss in May, Fraser has led a remarkable turnaround, Carlton winning 10 of 12 games under his watch as interim coach, all but securing a wildcard final spot. Fans chanted, "We want Fraser," as he walked onto the ground after last week's win over St Kilda. Jordan Tunbridge, Melbourne.
0: Panthers fullback Dylan Edwards has been named on an extended bench for tomorrow night's NRL blockbuster with the Roosters after missing 3 games through injury. Australian all-rounder Bo Webster believes he has the runs on the board to be considered for a place in the Australian top order.
4: What I've done in my first 8 tests with the bat has probably showed that I can be considered as a genuine top 6 batter, and the ball, is an option.
0: The Aussies are finalising preparations for the first test against Bangladesh, which starts in Darwin tomorrow. And swimmer Cam McAvoy says he's obliterated all of his expectations at the Commonwealth Games in Glasgow. Australian Independent Radio News.

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0: Good morning, I'm Lee Harrison. Homeowners are being warned further interest rate hikes are on the cards unless inflation eases further. Michael Packey reports.
1: The Reserve Bank has ended its two-day board meeting, keeping the official cash rate on hold at 4.35%. But Governor Michelle Bullock says we shouldn't get too excited, arguing more may need to be done to bring inflation down.
2: The board will raise interest rates further if that is what is required.
1: The RBA predicts home values will continue to fall, and this will weigh on the economy as the construction sector comes under pressure, along with a general reduction in consumer spending. But Treasurer Jim Chalmers has told Parliament global instability remains the biggest problem.
3: We desperately need to see an end to this war in the Middle East.
1: The opposition argues inflation is an issue because the government has failed to adequately rein in its own spending. Michael Packey reporting.
0: The federal government denies high tobacco taxes are driving the cigarette black market. Officers from the AFP and Border Force have raided Metro petroleum stations nationwide over the alleged sale of illicit tobacco. Metro maintains it has a zero-tolerance policy against illegal cigarettes, and no arrests have been made so far. Labor MP Julian Hill claims illicit tobacco is a problem in many countries.
4: It's being fuelled by a global surplus of very cheap production. You can get this stuff for less than a dollar a packet, which has been weaponised across the world by transnational serious and organised crime syndicates.
0: States and territories will start rolling out vaccinations against the H5 bird flu in coming days and weeks. The vaccines will be administered to wildlife and species most vulnerable to the deadly virus. Federal Environment Minister Murray Watt says they'll prioritise birds in captivity as vaccinating wild birds poses a challenge.
5: It is difficult to vaccinate birds in the wild. It does take two vaccination doses to vaccinate birds, and it is difficult enough to catch wild birds once, let alone twice.
0: A record number of migrants have crossed the English Channel on one small rubber boat. Josh Bavis reports.
6: 230 people crossed the English Channel on a 15-metre-long dinghy. It's the largest number of people to cross on one small boat in living memory. French officials said they had to rescue 30 others who were left stranded by the rising tide while also attempting to cross. So far this year, 15,000 migrants have crossed into the UK, but that's down about 40% on the same period last year. A Home Office spokesperson says today's crossing demonstrates the reckless tactics used by criminal gangs putting lives at risk in smuggling attempts. A week ago, 157 people were rescued when their boat flipped in the channel after the engine caught fire.
0: And Donald Trump has delivered a massive shake-up to childhood vaccination guidelines in the US. His executive order removes six shots from the routine checklist, including the flu, and forces the combined MMR vaccine to be split into three individual jabs. This is AIR News. Josh Fraser has put his hand up to become Carlton's next senior coach. Jordan Tunbridge reports.
7: After months of speculation, Josh Fraser has finally declared his interest in the Blues' senior coaching job. The Herald Sun reports Fraser has told club officials he wants to be part of the selection process. Since taking over from Michael Voss in May, Fraser has led a remarkable turnaround, Carlton winning 10 of 12 games under his watch as interim coach, all but securing a wildcard final spot. Fans chanted, "We want Fraser," as he walked onto the ground after last week's win over St Kilda. Jordan Tunbridge, Melbourne.
0: Panthers fullback Dylan Edwards has been named on an extended bench for tomorrow night's NRL blockbuster with the Roosters after missing three games through injury. Australian all-rounder Beau Webster believes he has the runs on the board to be considered for a place in the Australian top order.
8: What I've done in my first eight tests with the bat has probably showed that I can be considered as a genuine top six batter, and the ball, is an option.
0: The Aussies are finalising preparations for the first test against Bangladesh, which starts in Darwin tomorrow. And swimmer Cam McAvoy says he's obliterated all of his expectations at the Commonwealth Games in Glasgow. Australian Independent Radio News.
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0: Good morning, I'm Lee Harrison. Homeowners are being warned further interest rate hikes are on the cards unless inflation eases further. Michael Packey reports.
1: The Reserve Bank has ended its two-day board meeting, keeping the official cash rate on hold at 4.35%. But Governor Michelle Bullock says we shouldn't get too excited, arguing more may need to be done to bring inflation down.
2: The board will raise interest rates further if that is what is required.
1: The RBA predicts home values will continue to fall, and this will weigh on the economy as the construction sector comes under pressure, along with a general reduction in consumer spending. But Treasurer Jim Chalmers has told Parliament global instability remains the biggest problem.
3: We desperately need to see an end to this war in the Middle East.
1: The opposition argues inflation is an issue because the government has failed to adequately rein in its own spending. Michael Packey reporting.
0: The federal government denies high tobacco taxes are driving the cigarette black market. Officers from the AFP and Border Force have raided Metro petroleum stations nationwide over the alleged sale of illicit tobacco. Metro maintains it has a zero-tolerance policy against illegal cigarettes, and no arrests have been made so far. Labor MP Julian Hill claims illicit tobacco is a problem in many countries.
4: It's being fuelled by a global surplus of very cheap production. You can get this stuff for less than a dollar a packet, which has been weaponised across the world by transnational serious and organised crime syndicates.
0: States and territories will start rolling out vaccinations against the H5 bird flu in coming days and weeks. The vaccines will be administered to wildlife and species most vulnerable to the deadly virus. Federal Environment Minister Murray Watt says they'll prioritise birds in captivity as vaccinating wild birds poses a challenge.
5: It is difficult to vaccinate birds in the wild. It does take two vaccination doses to vaccinate birds, and it is difficult enough to catch wild birds once, let alone twice.
0: A record number of migrants have crossed the English Channel on one small rubber boat. Josh Babbis reports.
6: 230 people crossed the English Channel on a 15-metre-long dinghy. It's the largest number of people to cross on one small boat in living memory. French officials said they had to rescue 30 others who were left stranded by the rising tide while also attempting to cross. So far this year, 15,000 migrants have crossed into the UK, but that's down about 40% on the same period last year. A Home Office spokesperson says today's crossing demonstrates the reckless tactics used by criminal gangs putting lives at risk in smuggling attempts. A week ago, 157 people were rescued when their boat flipped in the channel after the engine caught fire.
0: And Donald Trump has delivered a massive shake-up to childhood vaccination guidelines in the US. His executive order removes 6 shots from the routine checklist, including the flu, and forces the combined MMR vaccine to be split into 3 individual jabs. This is Air News. Josh Fraser has put his hand up to become Carlton's next senior coach. Jordan Tunbridge reports.
7: After months of speculation, Josh Fraser has finally declared his interest in the Blues' senior coaching job. The Herald Sun reports Fraser has told club officials he wants to be part of the selection process. Since taking over from Michael Voss in May, Fraser has led a remarkable turnaround, Carlton winning 10 of 12 games under his watch as interim coach, all but securing a wildcard final spot. Fans chanted, "We want Fraser," as he walked onto the ground after last week's win over St Kilda. Jordan Tunbridge, Melbourne.
0: Panthers fullback Dylan Edwards has been named on an extended bench for tomorrow night's NRL blockbuster with the Roosters after missing 3 games through injury. Australian all-rounder Beau Webster believes he has the runs on the board to be considered for a place in the Australian top order.
8: What I've done in my first 8 tests with the bat has probably showed that I can be considered as a genuine top 6 batter, and the ball, is an option.
0: The Aussies are finalising preparations for the first test against Bangladesh, which starts in Darwin tomorrow. And swimmer Cam McAvoy says he's obliterated all of his expectations at the Commonwealth Games in Glasgow. Australian Independent Radio News.
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0: 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If you too want to be a part of the solution and not the problem, find out more about the great Truck Friendly Caravan Road Safety Program by visiting their Facebook page or website at www.truckfriendly.com.au.
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0: There's nothing more devastating for a truck operator than to be involved in a serious road incident. We've all seen the impact of heavy vehicle accidents, and at these times, when people are most vulnerable, it's critical that they have immediate support from a strong, stable, reliable and experienced organisation. 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

0: Good morning, I'm Lee Harrison. Homeowners are being warned further interest rate hikes are on the cards unless inflation eases further. Michael Packey reports.
1: The Reserve Bank has ended its two-day board meeting, keeping the official cash rate on hold at 4.35%. But Governor Michelle Bullock says we shouldn't get too excited, arguing more may need to be done to bring inflation down.
2: The board will raise interest rates further if that is what is required.
1: The RBA predicts home values will continue to fall, and this will weigh on the economy as the construction sector comes under pressure, along with a general reduction in consumer spending. But Treasurer Jim Chalmers has told Parliament global instability remains the biggest problem.
3: We desperately need to see an end to this war in the Middle East.
1: The opposition argues inflation is an issue because the government has failed to adequately rein in its own spending. Michael Packey reporting.
0: The federal government denies high tobacco taxes are driving the cigarette black market. Officers from the AFP and Border Force have raided Metro petroleum stations nationwide over the alleged sale of illicit tobacco. Metro maintains it has a zero-tolerance policy against illegal cigarettes, and no arrests have been made so far. Labor MP Julian Hill claims illicit tobacco is a problem in many countries.
4: It's being fuelled by a global surplus of very cheap production. You can get this stuff for less than a dollar a packet, which has been weaponised across the world by transnational serious and organised crime syndicates.
0: States and territories will start rolling out vaccinations against the H5 bird flu in coming days and weeks. The vaccines will be administered to wildlife and species most vulnerable to the deadly virus. Federal Environment Minister Murray Watt says they'll prioritise birds in captivity as vaccinating wild birds poses a challenge.
5: It is difficult to vaccinate birds in the wild. It does take two vaccination doses to vaccinate birds, and it is difficult enough to catch wild birds once, let alone twice.
0: A record number of migrants have crossed the English Channel on one small rubber boat. Josh Babbis reports.
6: 230 people crossed the English Channel on a 15-metre-long dinghy. It's the largest number of people to cross on one small boat in living memory. French officials said they had to rescue 30 others who were left stranded by the rising tide while also attempting to cross. So far this year, 15,000 migrants have crossed into the UK, but that's down about 40% on the same period last year. A Home Office spokesperson says today's crossing demonstrates the reckless tactics used by criminal gangs putting lives at risk in smuggling attempts. A week ago, 157 people were rescued when their boat flipped in the channel after the engine caught fire.
0: And Donald Trump has delivered a massive shake-up to childhood vaccination guidelines in the US. His executive order removes 6 shots from the routine checklist, including the flu, and forces the combined MMR vaccine to be split into 3 individual jabs. This is Air News. Josh Fraser has put his hand up to become Carlton's next senior coach. Jordan Tunbridge reports.
7: After months of speculation, Josh Fraser has finally declared his interest in the Blues' senior coaching job. The Herald Sun reports Fraser has told club officials he wants to be part of the selection process. Since taking over from Michael Voss in May, Fraser has led a remarkable turnaround, Carlton winning 10 of 12 games under his watch as interim coach, all but securing a wildcard final spot. Fans chanted, "We want Fraser," as he walked onto the ground after last week's win over St Kilda. Jordan Tunbridge, Melbourne.
0: Panthers fullback Dylan Edwards has been named on an extended bench for tomorrow night's NRL blockbuster with the Roosters after missing 3 games through injury. Australian all-rounder Beau Webster believes he has the runs on the board to be considered for a place in the Australian top order.
8: What I've done in my first 8 tests with the bat has probably showed that I can be considered as a genuine top 6 batter, and the ball, is an option.
0: The Aussies are finalising preparations for the first test against Bangladesh, which starts in Darwin tomorrow. And swimmer Cam McAvoy says he's obliterated all of his expectations at the Commonwealth Games in Glasgow. Australian Independent Radio News.
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0: I'm Mark Dransfield. The country's National Disability Insurance Scheme watchdog has used new powers for the first time to ban an auditor and consultant. They're accused of registering 200 providers with false or misleading information. NDIS Minister Jenny McAllister says there's no place for fraud in the scheme.
1: Fraudsters looking to make a quick buck will be booted off the scheme. We are getting on with the job of cracking down on fraud and corruption in the NDIS, and the banning orders should serve as a warning to anyone who thinks they can get away with doing the wrong thing.
0: Police have charged a man with murder following the death of a woman in Logan, south of Brisbane. Sean Bindley reports.
2: At around 12:30 this morning, emergency services were called to the Slacks Creek address where the 27-year-old was located unresponsive. She was declared deceased a short time later. The 37-year-old alleged offender was arrested and has since been charged with her murder. Detective Inspector Ian Galpin admitting police did have contact with the woman in the last 10 days.
3: In relation to domestic and family violence related issues, and as a result of that contact, the police did initiate proceedings under the Domestic and Family Violence Act.
2: If you or anyone you know is experiencing domestic violence, please contact 1-800-RESPECT. Sean Bindley, News.
0: Meantime, police have dropped domestic violence charges laid against Bondi terror attack hero Ahmed Al-Ahmed. Dusty Fitzpatrick has details.
4: The 44-year-old disarmed one of the gunmen and was shot multiple times during the Bondi terror attack in December. Mr. Al-Ahmed was charged in June over an incident involving his father at a Bankstown home in March. He's previously pleaded not guilty to domestic violence assault and intimidation. The charges have now been withdrawn after an agreement was reached with the defence team. Al-Ahmed will need to adhere to an AVO for 12 months. Dusty Fitzpatrick, Sydney.
0: The National Farmers Federation says immunisation through food or water is the most viable option for protecting Australian poultry from bird flu. The federal government's now rolling out vaccinations for endangered native birds. NFF President and Queensland chicken farmer Hamish McIntyre says it won't affect the quality or safety of the meat.
5: I want to reassure the public around Australia that the food they're eating, the chicken they're eating, the eggs they're eating aren't vaccinated but also aren't any problems with them. I mean, they're still a high protein, high quality.
0: Overseas now, and the New Zealand Prime Minister has survived a party meeting to decide his future. Christopher Luxon's fate hung in the balance as his National Party met to decide whether he should stay on as leader with fewer than 3 months until a general election. A Tasmanian man has won $20 million in Tuesday night's Oz Lotto draw but nearly missed out on entering. Pulse Tasmania reports the winner bought the ticket just before his local newsagent closed after running late from work. He shares a $40 million jackpot with an unregistered entry from Harvey Bay in Queensland. And Australia's biggest bank is the latest to declare a big drop in mortgage applications since the federal budget. Commonwealth Bank has flagged a 15% decline. The lender posted a $10.9 billion profit in the year to June. Checking the Aussie share market, the All Ords is trading down 50 points at 93.93. One Australian dollar is buying 70.58 US cents. This is AIR National News. With only a handful of games left in the Broncos season, there are fears skipper Adam Reynolds has played his last game. The 36-year-old is retiring at the end of the year, but has recently been sidelined with ongoing injuries. But veteran Ben Hunt says Reynolds is a 50-50 chance of playing another game.
6: He's working his backside off to try and get back for the last couple of the games a year and, you know, finish his career, I guess. You know, it's not going to be on great terms because we're not playing finals, but finish his career, you know, out on the footy field with his teammates, doing the thing he loves. No, I definitely think he's still a chance.
0: The Brisbane side has a tough battle ahead, taking on the Warriors at Suncorp Stadium on Saturday. AFL and Hawthorn has ruled out Connor Nash for the rest of the season. The midfielder will have surgery in the coming days to repair a complex nerve issue. And in cricket, Australian all-rounder Beau Webster believes he has the runs on the board to be considered for a place in the Australian top order. Ahead of the first test against Bangladesh, Webster says he shouldn't be viewed as a competitor to regular test all-rounder Cameron Green.
7: What I've done in my first 8 tests with the bat has probably showed that I can be considered as a genuine top 6 batter, and the ball, you know, is an option.
0: The test gets underway in Darwin tomorrow. Australian Independent Radio News.
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2: I'm Mark Dransfield. The country's National Disability Insurance Scheme watchdog has used new powers for the first time to ban an auditor and consultant. They're accused of registering 200 providers with false or misleading information. NDIS Minister Jenny McAllister says there's no place for fraud in the scheme.
3: Fraudsters looking to make a quick buck will be booted off the scheme. We are getting on with the job of cracking down on fraud and corruption in the NDIS, and the banning orders should serve as a warning to anyone who thinks they can get away with doing the wrong thing.
2: Police have charged a man with murder following the death of a woman in Logan, south of Brisbane. Sean Bindley reports.
4: At around 12:30 this morning, emergency services were called to the Slacks Creek address where the 27-year-old was located unresponsive. She was declared deceased a short time later. The 37-year-old alleged offender was arrested and has since been charged with her murder. Detective Inspector Ian Galpin admitting police did have contact with the woman in the last 10 days.
5: In relation to domestic and family violence related issues, and as a result of that contact, the police did initiate proceedings under the Domestic and Family Violence Act.
4: If you or anyone you know is experiencing domestic violence, please contact 1-800-RESPECT. Sean Bindley, Air News.
2: Meantime, police have dropped domestic violence charges laid against Bondi terror attack hero Ahmed Al-Ahmed. Dusty Fitzpatrick has details.
6: The 44-year-old disarmed one of the gunmen and was shot multiple times during the Bondi terror attack in December. Mr. Al-Ahmed was charged in June over an incident involving his father at a Bankstown home in March. He's previously pleaded not guilty to domestic violence assault and intimidation. The charges have now been withdrawn after an agreement was reached with the defence team. Al-Ahmed will need to adhere to an AVO for 12 months. Dusty Fitzpatrick, Sydney.
2: The National Farmers Federation says immunisation through food or water is the most viable option for protecting Australian poultry from bird flu. The federal government's now rolling out vaccinations for endangered native birds. NFF President and Queensland chicken farmer Hamish McIntyre says it won't affect the quality or safety of the meat.
7: I want to reassure the public around Australia that the food they're eating, the chicken they're eating, the eggs they're eating aren't vaccinated but also aren't any problems with them. I mean, they're still a high protein, high quality.
2: Overseas now, and the New Zealand Prime Minister has survived a party meeting to decide his future. Christopher Luxon's fate hung in the balance as his National Party met to decide whether he should stay on as leader with fewer than 3 months until a general election. A Tasmanian man has won $20 million in Tuesday night's Oz Lotto draw but nearly missed out on entering. Pulse Tasmania reports the winner bought the ticket just before his local newsagent closed after running late from work. He shares a $40 million jackpot with an unregistered entry from Harvey Bay in Queensland. And Australia's biggest bank is the latest to declare a big drop in mortgage applications since the federal budget. Commonwealth Bank has flagged a 15% decline. The lender posted a $10.9 billion profit in the year to June. Checking the Aussie share market, the All Ords is trading down 50 points at 93.93. One Australian dollar is buying 70.58 US cents. This is Air National News. With only a handful of games left in the Broncos season, there are fears skipper Adam Reynolds has played his last game. The 36-year-old is retiring at the end of the year, but has recently been sidelined with ongoing injuries. But veteran Ben Hunt says Reynolds is a 50-50 chance of playing another game.
8: He's working his backside off to try and get back for the last couple of the games a year and, you know, finish his career, I guess. You know, it's not going to be on great terms because we're not playing finals, but finish his career, you know, out on the footy field with his teammates and doing the thing he loves. No, I definitely think he's still a chance.
2: The Brisbane side has a tough battle ahead, taking on the Warriors at Suncorp Stadium on Saturday. AFL and Hawthorn has ruled out Connor Nash for the rest of the season. The midfielder will have surgery in the coming days to repair a complex nerve issue. And in cricket, Australian all-rounder Beau Webster believes he has the runs on the board to be considered for a place in the Australian top order. Ahead of the first test against Bangladesh, Webster says he shouldn't be viewed as a competitor to regular test all-rounder Cameron Green.
9: What I've done in my first 8 tests with the bat has probably showed that I can be considered as a genuine top 6 batter, and the ball, you know, is an option.
2: The test gets underway in Darwin tomorrow. Australian Independent Radio News.
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0: I'm Mark Dransfield. The country's National Disability Insurance Scheme watchdog has used new powers for the first time to ban an auditor and consultant. They're accused of registering 200 providers with false or misleading information. NDIS Minister Jenny McAllister says there's no place for fraud in the scheme.
1: Fraudsters looking to make a quick buck will be booted off the scheme. We are getting on with the job of cracking down on fraud and corruption in the NDIS, and the banning orders should serve as a warning to anyone who thinks they can get away with doing the wrong thing.
0: Police have charged a man with murder following the death of a woman in Logan, south of Brisbane. Sean Bindley reports.
2: At around 12:30 this morning, emergency services were called to the Slacks Creek address, where the 27-year-old was located unresponsive. She was declared deceased a short time later. The 37-year-old alleged offender was arrested and has since been charged with her murder. Detective Inspector Ian Galpin admitting police did have contact with the woman in the last 10 days.
3: In relation to domestic and family violence related issues, and as a result of that contact, the police did initiate proceedings under the Domestic and Family Violence Act.
2: If you or anyone you know is experiencing domestic violence, please contact 1-800-RESPECT. Sean Bindley, Air News.
0: Meantime, police have dropped domestic violence charges laid against Bondi terror attack hero Ahmed Al-Ahmed. Dusty Fitzpatrick has details.
4: The 44-year-old disarmed one of the gunmen and was shot multiple times during the Bondi terror attack in December. Mr. Al-Ahmed was charged in June over an incident involving his father at a Bankstown home in March. He's previously pleaded not guilty to domestic violence assault and intimidation. The charges have now been withdrawn after an agreement was reached with the defence team. Al-Ahmed will need to adhere to an AVO for 12 months. Dusty Fitzpatrick, Sydney.
0: The National Farmers Federation says immunisation through food or water is the most viable option for protecting Australian poultry from bird flu. The federal government's now rolling out vaccinations for endangered native birds. NFF President and Queensland chicken farmer Hamish McIntyre says it won't affect the quality or safety of the meat.
5: I want to reassure the public around Australia that the food they're eating, the chicken they're eating, the eggs they're eating aren't vaccinated but also aren't any problems with them. I mean, they're still a high protein, high quality.
0: Overseas now, and the New Zealand Prime Minister has survived a party meeting to decide his future. Christopher Luxon's fate hung in the balance as his National Party met to decide whether he should stay on as leader with fewer than 3 months until a general election. A Tasmanian man has won $20 million in Tuesday night's Oz Lotto draw but nearly missed out on entering. Pulse Tasmania reports the winner bought the ticket just before his local newsagent closed after running late from work. He shares a $40 million jackpot with an unregistered entry from Harvey Bay in Queensland. And Australia's biggest bank is the latest to declare a big drop in mortgage applications since the federal budget. Commonwealth Bank has flagged a 15% decline. The lender posted a $10.9 billion profit in the year to June. Checking the Aussie share market, the All Ords is trading down 50 points at 93.93. One Australian dollar is buying 70.58 US cents. This is Air National News. With only a handful of games left in the Broncos season, there are fears skipper Adam Reynolds has played his last game. The 36-year-old is retiring at the end of the year, but has recently been sidelined with ongoing injuries. But veteran Ben Hunt says Reynolds is a 50-50 chance of playing another game.
6: He's working his backside off to try and get back for the last couple of the games a year and, you know, finish his career. I guess, you know, it's not going to be on great terms because we're not playing finals, but finish his career, you know, out on the footy field with his teammates and doing the thing he loves. No, I definitely think he's still a chance.
0: The Brisbane side has a tough battle ahead, taking on the Warriors at Suncorp Stadium on Saturday. AFL and Hawthorn has ruled out Connor Nash for the rest of the season. The midfielder will have surgery in the coming days to repair a complex nerve issue. And in cricket, Australian all-rounder Bo Webster believes he has the runs on the board to be considered for a place in the Australian top order. Ahead of the first test against Bangladesh, Webster says he shouldn't be viewed as a competitor to regular test all-rounder Cameron Green.
7: What I've done in my first 8 tests with the bat has probably showed that I can be considered as a genuine top 6 batter, and the ball, you know, is an option.
0: The test gets underway in Darwin tomorrow. Australian Independent Radio News.
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If you too want to be a part of the solution and not the problem, find out more about the great Truck Friendly Caravan Road Safety Program by visiting their Facebook page or website at www.truckfriendly.com.au.

0: There's nothing more devastating for a truck operator than to be involved in a serious road incident. 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

0: Hi, I'm Glenn Castanelli. Join Craig and me every second Thursday at 7 p.m. for Risky Business Radio. 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
1: Need something to get you through the early hours of the morning? 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

0: I'm Mark Dransfield. The country's National Disability Insurance Scheme watchdog has used new powers for the first time to ban an auditor and consultant. They're accused of registering 200 providers with false or misleading information. NDIS Minister Jenny McAllister says there's no place for fraud in the scheme.
1: Fraudsters looking to make a quick buck will be booted off the scheme. We are getting on with the job of cracking down on fraud and corruption in the NDIS, and the banning orders should serve as a warning to anyone who thinks they can get away with doing the wrong thing.
0: Police have charged a man with murder following the death of a woman in Logan, south of Brisbane. Sean Bindley reports.
2: At around 12:30 this morning, emergency services were called to the Slacks Creek address, where the 27-year-old was located unresponsive. She was declared deceased a short time later. The 37-year-old alleged offender was arrested and has since been charged with her murder. Detective Inspector Ian Galpin admitting police did have contact with the woman in the last 10 days.
3: In relation to domestic and family violence related issues, and as a result of that contact, the police did initiate proceedings under the Domestic and Family Violence Act.
2: If you or anyone you know is experiencing domestic violence, please contact 1-800-RESPECT. Sean Bindley, News.
0: Meantime, police have dropped domestic violence charges laid against Bondi terror attack hero Ahmed Al-Ahmed. Dusty Fitzpatrick has details.
4: The 44-year-old disarmed one of the gunmen and was shot multiple times during the Bondi terror attack in December. Mr. Al-Ahmed was charged in June over an incident involving his father at a Bankstown home in March. He's previously pleaded not guilty to domestic violence assault and intimidation. The charges have now been withdrawn after an agreement was reached with the defence team. Al-Ahmed will need to adhere to an AVO for 12 months. Dusty Fitzpatrick, Sydney.
0: The National Farmers Federation says immunisation through food or water is the most viable option for protecting Australian poultry from bird flu. The federal government's now rolling out vaccinations for endangered native birds. NFF President and Queensland chicken farmer Hamish McIntyre says it won't affect the quality or safety of the meat.
5: I want to reassure the public around Australia that food they're eating, the chicken they're eating, the eggs they're eating aren't vaccinated but also aren't any problems with them. I mean, they're still a high protein, high quality.
0: Overseas now, and the New Zealand Prime Minister has survived a party meeting to decide his future. Christopher Luxon's fate hung in the balance as his National Party met to decide whether he should stay on as leader with fewer than 3 months until a general election. A Tasmanian man has won $20 million in Tuesday night's Oz Lotto draw but nearly missed out on entering. Pulse Tasmania reports the winner bought the ticket just before his local newsagent closed after running late from work. He shares a $40 million jackpot with an unregistered entry from Harvey Bay in Queensland. And Australia's biggest bank is the latest to declare a big drop in mortgage applications since the federal budget. Commonwealth Bank has flagged a 15% decline. The lender posted a $10.9 billion profit in the year to June. Checking the Aussie share market, the All Ords is trading down 50 points at 93.93. One Australian dollar is buying 70.58 US cents. This is AIR National News. With only a handful of games left in the Broncos season, there are fears skipper Adam Reynolds has played his last game. The 36-year-old is retiring at the end of the year, but has recently been sidelined with ongoing injuries. But veteran Ben Hunt says Reynolds is a 50-50 chance of playing another game.
6: He's working his backside off to try and get back for the last couple of the games a year and, you know, finish his career. I guess, you know, it's not going to be on great terms because we're not playing finals, but finish his career, you know, out on the footy field with his teammates and doing the thing he loves. No, I definitely think he's still a chance.
0: The Brisbane side has a tough battle ahead, taking on the Warriors at Suncorp Stadium on Saturday. AFL and Hawthorn has ruled out Connor Nash for the rest of the season. The midfielder will have surgery in the coming days to repair a complex nerve issue. And in cricket, Australian all-rounder Bo Webster believes he has the runs on the board to be considered for a place in the Australian top order. Ahead of the first test against Bangladesh, Webster says he shouldn't be viewed as a competitor to regular test all-rounder Cameron Green.
7: What I've done in my first eight tests with the bat has probably showed that I can be Considered as a genuine top six batter, and the ball, is an option.
0: The test gets underway in Darwin tomorrow. Australian Independent Radio News.
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0: I'm Mark Dransfield. The country's National Disability Insurance Scheme watchdog has used new powers for the first time to ban an auditor and consultant. They're accused of registering 200 providers with false or misleading information. NDIS Minister Jenny McAllister says there's no place for fraud in the scheme.
1: Fraudsters looking to make a quick buck will be booted off the scheme. We are getting on with the job of cracking down on fraud and corruption in the NDIS, and the banning orders should serve as a warning to anyone who thinks they can get away with doing the wrong thing.
0: Police have charged a man with murder following the death of a woman in Logan, south of Brisbane. Sean Bindley reports.
2: At around 12:30 this morning, emergency services were called to the Slacks Creek address, where the 27-year-old was located unresponsive. She was declared deceased a short time later. The 37-year-old alleged offender was arrested and has since been charged with her murder. Detective Inspector Ian Galpin admitting police did have contact with the woman in the last 10 days.
3: In relation to domestic and family violence related issues, and as a result of that contact, the police did initiate proceedings under the Domestic and Family Violence Act.
2: If you or anyone you know is experiencing domestic violence, please contact 1800 RESPECT. Sean Bindley, News.
0: Meantime, police have dropped domestic violence charges laid against Bondi terror attack hero Ahmed Al-Ahmed. Dusty Fitzpatrick has details.
4: The 44-year-old disarmed one of the gunmen and was shot multiple times during the Bondi terror attack in December. Mr. Al-Ahmed was charged in June over an incident involving his father at a Bankstown home in March. He's previously pleaded not guilty to domestic violence assault and intimidation. The charges have now been withdrawn after an agreement was reached with the defence team. Al-Ahmed will need to adhere to an AVO for 12 months. Dusty Fitzpatrick, Sydney.
0: The National Farmers Federation says immunisation through food or water is the most viable option for protecting Australian poultry from bird flu. The federal government's now rolling out vaccinations for endangered native birds. NFF President and Queensland chicken farmer Hamish McIntyre says it won't affect the quality or safety of the meat.
5: I want to reassure the public around Australia that the food they're eating, the chicken they're eating, the eggs they're eating aren't vaccinated but also aren't any problems with them. I mean, they're still a high protein, high quality.
0: Overseas now, and the New Zealand Prime Minister has survived a party meeting to decide his future. Christopher Luxon's fate hung in the balance as his National Party met to decide whether he should stay on as leader with fewer than 3 months until a general election. A Tasmanian man has won $20 million in Tuesday night's Oz Lotto draw but nearly missed out on entering. Pulse Tasmania reports the winner bought the ticket just before his local newsagent closed after running late from work. He shares a $40 million jackpot with an unregistered entry from Harvey Bay in Queensland. And Australia's biggest bank is the latest to declare a big drop in mortgage applications since the federal budget. Commonwealth Bank has flagged a 15% decline. The lender posted a $10.9 billion profit in the year to June. Checking the Aussie share market, the All Ords is trading down 50 points at 93.93. One Australian dollar is buying 70.58 US cents. This is AIR National News. With only a handful of games left in the Broncos season, there are fears skipper Adam Reynolds has played his last game. The 36-year-old is retiring at the end of the year, but has recently been sidelined with ongoing injuries. But veteran Ben Hunt says Reynolds is a 50-50 chance of playing another game.
6: He's working his backside off to try and get back for the last couple of the games a year and, you know, finish his career, I guess. You know, it's not going to be on great terms because we're not playing finals, but finish his career, you know, out on the footy field with his teammates and doing the thing he loves. No, I definitely think he's still a chance.
0: The Brisbane side has a tough battle ahead, taking on the Warriors at Suncorp Stadium on Saturday. AFL and Hawthorn has ruled out Connor Nash for the rest of the season. The midfielder will have surgery in the coming days to repair a complex nerve issue. And in cricket, Australian all-rounder Bo Webster believes he has the runs on the board to be considered for a place in the Australian top order. Ahead of the first test against Bangladesh, Webster says he shouldn't be viewed as a competitor to regular test all-rounder Cameron Green.
7: What I've done in my first 8 tests with the bat has probably showed that I can be considered as a genuine top 6 batter, and the ball, you know, is an option.
0: The test gets underway in Darwin tomorrow. Australian Independent Radio News.
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0: Mark Dransfield. The country's National Disability Insurance Scheme watchdog has used new powers for the first time to ban an auditor and consultant. They're accused of registering 200 providers with false or misleading information. NDIS Minister Jenny McAllister says there's no place for fraud in the scheme.
1: Fraudsters looking to make a quick buck will be booted off the scheme. We are getting on with the job of cracking down on fraud and corruption in the NDIS, and the banning orders should serve as a warning to anyone who thinks they can get away with doing a wrong thing.
0: Police have charged a man with murder following the death of a woman in Logan, south of Brisbane. Sean Bindley reports.
2: At around 12:30 this morning, emergency services were called to the Slacks Creek address, where the 27-year-old was located unresponsive. She was declared deceased a short time later. The 37-year-old alleged offender was arrested and has since been charged with her murder. Detective Inspector Ian Galpin admitting police did have contact with the woman in the last 10 days.
3: In relation to domestic and family violence related issues, and as a result of that contact, the police did initiate proceedings under the Domestic and Family Violence Act.
2: If you or anyone you know is experiencing domestic violence, please contact 1-800-RESPECT. Sean Bindley, Air News.
0: Meantime, police have dropped domestic violence charges laid against Bondi terror attack hero Ahmed Al-Ahmed. Dusty Fitzpatrick has details.
4: The 44-year-old disarmed one of the gunmen and was shot multiple times during the Bondi terror attack in December. Mr. Al-Ahmed was charged in June over an incident involving his father at a Bankstown home in March. He's previously pleaded not guilty to domestic violence assault and intimidation. The charges have now been withdrawn after an agreement was reached with the defence team. Al-Ahmed will need to adhere to an AVO for 12 months. Dusty Fitzpatrick, Sydney.
0: The National Farmers Federation says immunisation through food or water is the most viable option for protecting Australian poultry from bird flu. The federal government's now rolling out vaccinations for endangered native birds. NFF president and Queensland chicken farmer Hamish McIntyre says it won't affect the quality or safety of the meat.
5: I want to reassure the public around Australia that food they're eating, the chicken they're eating, the eggs they're eating aren't vaccinated, but also aren't any problems with them. I mean, they're still a high protein, high quality.
0: Overseas now, and the New Zealand Prime Minister has survived a party meeting to decide his future. Christopher Luxon's fate hung in the balance as his National Party met to decide whether he should stay on as leader with fewer than 3 months until a general election. A Tasmanian man has won $20 million in Tuesday night's Oz Lotto draw but nearly missed out on entering. Pulse Tasmania reports the winner bought the ticket just before his local newsagent closed after running late from work. He shares a $40 million jackpot with an unregistered entry from Harvey Bay in Queensland. And Australia's biggest bank is the latest to declare a big drop in mortgage applications since the federal budget. Commonwealth Bank has flagged a 15% decline. The lender posted a $10.9 billion profit in the year to June. Checking the Aussie share market, the All Ords is trading down 50 points at 93.93. One Australian dollar is buying 70.58 US cents. This is Air National News. With only a handful of games left in the Broncos season, there are fears skipper Adam Reynolds has played his last game. The 36-year-old is retiring at the end of the year, but has recently been sidelined with ongoing injuries. But veteran Ben Hunt says Reynolds is a 50-50 chance of playing another game.
6: He's working his backside off to try and get back for the last couple of the games a year and, you know, finish his career, I guess. You know, it's not going to be on great terms because we're not playing finals, but finish his career, you know, out on the footy field with his teammates and doing the thing he loves. No, I definitely think he's still a chance.
0: The Brisbane side has a tough battle ahead, taking on the Warriors at Suncorp Stadium on Saturday. AFL and Hawthorn has ruled out Connor Nash for the rest of the season. The midfielder will have surgery in the coming days to repair a complex nerve issue. And in cricket, Australian all-rounder Bo Webster believes he has the runs on the board to be considered for a place in the Australian top order. Ahead of the first test against Bangladesh, Webster says he shouldn't be viewed as a competitor to regular test all-rounder Cameron Green.
7: What I've done in my first 8 tests with the bat has probably showed that I can be considered as a genuine top 6 batter, and the ball, you know, is an option.
0: The test gets underway in Darwin tomorrow. Australian Independent Radio News.

0: Good evening, everyone, and welcome to another Wednesday night live here on Big Rig Radio. So, Yogi's running late. I know that's not unusual, but it's sometimes the usual. Anyway, I'm joined tonight. We're going to introduce him later as a guest, but Jeff Coutts. G'day, Jeff. How are you?
1: G'day, Craig. Nice to be here.
0: Oh, how's his in Ardlethan tonight?
1: Yeah, yes, I was coming down from Brisbane, talked to Craig this morning, and we were crossing paths, and he said, how about you join us on the radio? So you cannot believe that that could happen in a day. I did not think I was going to be here tonight.
0: You wouldn't, eh? Sometimes this coincidental stuff is, it's great. It works the best. But so we went out for dinner. Me and Colette have been here today. We've done a few more episodes for Colette and Dimity's The Road Ahead. So it's been a highly successful show so far. So they're adding to it. But Dimity lives in the area here, and we got to go down to the pub, the London Hotel, which I'll give a plug because I've been there a couple of times. Good feed.
1: Yeah, terrific feed. And I believe there's parking and showers for truck drivers. So if you're passing through, it's just off the road.
0: Yeah, so you call in there, go and have a feed. They'll give you a shower. But make sure you have a feed and at least a Coke. I know you can't always have a beer, but, you know, buy a drink, buy a takeaway, buy something, you know.
1: Yeah.
0: It's good. It's great to see places that do a little bit for drivers and offer showers and that when there's not always a lot around. Hats off to them. So, Jeff, we caught up on the weekend or earlier last week as well. The LRTAV, so the Livestockies of Victoria, held a conference at MOVE. So MOVE Museum in Shepparton, you're the chairman.
1: Chair of the board, that's correct.
0: Chair of the board, yep. Yeah. Yeah, a great place. I love going there. I feel it's a museum. It's nearly interactive stuff moves that quickly.
1: Yep. Yeah. We try and keep changing the exhibits. We don't own anything, so everything is lent to us. And by changing them over, we keep it nice and fresh. So if you come more than once, hopefully you'll see something different to last time.
0: Yeah. So you nearly make it your annual pilgrimage and you'll be seeing something new every year.
1: Correct.
0: Yeah. Yep. Or you might have probably missed something, I'd say, with the way you move it around. So you've had a new area out the back, which traditionally was just undercover, but now it's built in.
1: That's correct. We were very lucky. The Bus and Coach Society of Victoria raised $1 million, and our undercover area is now enclosed because having functions in poorer weather, the wind would come in and it would be cold. So now it's fully enclosed, and it is now the bus museum. So there's probably 25 buses in there of all ages and vintages. And then when we have a big conference like the LRTAV, we can move the buses out and the conference comes in. But not only did they fund that, there's a mezzanine for the motorcycle collection, more toilets and a servery to help with the catering.
0: Catering, yeah.
1: Yeah.
0: So the catering there was great. I'll always give a plug to the Woolshed. So the team there are great in what they can do. So it's over the back of MOVE Museum, but they will come over and cater for events held within the museum itself.
1: Correct, yep. So they did the catering for this event for the Saturday night.
0: Yeah.
1: And then the Friday and the Saturday during the day was the little gourmet food company, and they just move in and take over effectively the servery and any other space they need and do an amazing job. Both of those caterers are just fantastic for MOVE and their clients.
0: Yeah.
1: And the other side of catering, I suppose, is the Milestone Cafe. So if you do come to MOVE, they have a great range of food and drinks, which is right next door.
0: So that's the cafe right at the front.
1: On the left.
0: Yeah. So I did actually have a toasted sandwich from there the other morning. It was quite good.
1: They're real good operators. Great people.
0: Yeah. So functions are open if people wanted to bring whatever they want to MOVE Museum. You still have room to do functions?
1: Yes, and all shapes and sizes. So the LRTAV was effectively two-thirds of the museum they took over, but the rest still remained to the open to the public. But then there might be the week before that, there was a funeral amongst the buses with a couple of hundred people. The week before that, the newspaper had a like a rural seminar, and they were in front of the big telly within the car area.
0: Yeah,
1: so, all sorts of functions.
0: Yeah, there's so much goes on in that space. So I can't believe you. Every time I go there, even though you do revolve things around, there's stuff there that does remain as a bit static. But I always see something new. It's
1: That's the aim.
0: Yeah, so it's really good. Now I think Yogi's ready, and I was going to a little bit unprepared here because we do get a bit into a rush there this afternoon, but we might go to a song and I'll get Yogi on, and we've got so much more to talk about because we had some pretty big adventures there while we're in Shepparton. Yogi's probably got to do a few things that he didn't think he'd get to do, particularly with people he meet. So there was a great MC at the event there on Saturday night, and he got to do something, and he's going to tell us about it because he's been talking about it ever since we had a little interaction the other day on...
1: So we'll leave it to him.
0: We're going to leave it to him because he's going to tell it in a story that is not possible for us to do. So anyway, we'll go to a song, and we're right back.

0: 5 o'clock. Let's go somewhere.
1: I'm ready. Crank it up. There you go, yay. It's 5 o'clock somewhere, eh?
2: WA. Yep, yeah, absolutely. 5 o'clock. And it will be 5 o'clock in 2 days' time when I'm setting sail across the border and landing in the greatest state in Australia.
1: Yeah.
2: And I'll put my feet onto West Australian soil, slot the clock back 2 hours, give myself a little bit of wait a while, and we'll be home.
1: There you go.
2: Been a long way, been a long time. We've been a long time on the road here, bud.
1: Yeah, that's you've been away a bit. But anyway, we've got Jeff here. He led the show in because you're not here. So normally you're my co-host, or I'm your co-host. But co's here, co's there. But recently you had an experience, and apparently Jeff was your co-pilot.
2: No. I think you've got the co's, Kendall Tucking and mixed up there, Craig, my good friend.
1: Right.
2: I was lucky enough, under the extremely good guidance of the great man sitting beside you there, Jeff Coates, give me an ability to fly a plane. He said, Yogi, do you want to have a go? And I jumped out of my skin. And I thought, yes, absolutely. Do I want to have a go? So I was co-pilot on a jet. This is what I was telling everyone on the weekend. I was basically flying a twin motor thing, you know, it's basically a jet. So I'm pretty much a pilot now, like, so that's what I mean, you might have heard me talk that up, Craig, but that was basically what I was saying.
1: I think you've talked a bit of it up because it wasn't a jet.
3: No, it was a piston-powered twin-engine aircraft.
2: call it what you will there, but I said jet, and you said about the same thing. So, yeah, it was great. we flew down in the Gambia in a roaring rate of knots, and the man is to turn it around, check out somebody falling, send it to make task moves. And then I've only just looked at those couple of descent, and the big black trucks out the back of the booze as we were, you know, very skillfully landing the plane under some very, very good guidance.
1: Yeah.
2: Very, very good guidance.
1: It was a big weekend for you because you got to co-pilot a plane.
2: Yeah, that's all right. Yeah,
1: and you do have, you know, I've known you for a while here, and I've never really known you to have an idol other than Shane Jacobson.
2: Yeah, now I've got two. Jeff Coote, Shane Jacobson. Yep, that's right. Yeah, correct.
3: Not in that league, Yogi.
2: No, you are, mate. You are. We know you are, and I get it. It's fantastic. Yeah, you're right. And I was part of the young achieving young driver.
1: Yeah.
2: Yeah. So it's been a rather large week, Craig. Yes.
1: So who took out that award, Yogi? Young Driver of the Year for the LRTAV?
2: Young Hayden Einsendel. You always kind of, I reckon everybody buggers that up, but I reckon I'm down on Einsendel. So, yeah, so very, very good operator. Very, very good operator, Hayden. And I've seen him around the tracks, you know, in a previous sort of life. I have been jumped across Australia, and I have seen, you know, the battle break with the P plate on again, and it makes me laugh every time I see that. And that was young Hayden. So very, very good award. And top three, Hayden and Dave as well. And very hard to pick from the judge. And extremely lucky and fortunate enough to be a part of that system. And it was really good sitting there talking to some young drivers and then some up and coming drivers. So yeah, I guess I am nudging 50 next month, and the up and coming drivers, you know. So I guess these young blokes in their 30s, the young blokes that they are, because I'm getting a bit older, he's getting up to 50.
1: Yeah.
2: There is some good up and coming young drivers. And the stock industry is in pretty good hands, if something I must say. You know?
1: Yeah. Your vocals are a bit hardy, Yogi. Are you on a headset or what are we doing here?
2: Yeah, so within about 3.8 minutes, I'm going to be in a parked place.
1: Ah, cool.
2: So,
1: yeah. Just coming through. A little bit scratchy there at the minute. But so, Jeff, we got the opportunity to jump in your plane, which now I think it's a Cessna. I'm going to start with a 4.
3: 340.
1: 340. I knew there's a 4 in there somewhere.
3: Yeah.
1: So it's a twin engine. It's not a jet.
3: No, twin engine piston, but pressurised.
1: Yeah.
3: And five seats.
1: Five seats. So
3: including the pilot.
1: Yeah. So Jeff said to us, who'd like to jump in the jump seat? And I don't think any of us got to answer that question because Yogi was already sitting in there.
3: He was.
1: and I think rightfully so, mate, because it was an adventure that you hadn't had before.
2: Yeah. No. So I've never flown a plane before. No, I'd been up in different planes, you know, with such.
1: Yeah.
2: Never had a chance to fly one.
1: I mean, it's a great feeling. I remember some younger days of mine going for a fly. Well, I wasn't flying. I was going from Cootamundra to Sydney, and you know when you know things but you don't know enough. So, I'm heading off to Sydney in the first seat of, and I don't know what type of plane it was, but it was probably a 12-seater. And they took off and we're flying, and it all looked good. And then all the fuel pressure gauges, I was watching them, and they went to zero. And I'm sitting there thinking, this can't be good. But anyway, not knowing that they don't need fuel pressure at that height and that whatever.
3: Yeah.
1: A pilot explained to me later on. Since then, I've taken a bit of an interest but never been that interested to fly. I've been up with friends who have let you take control of the stick and we've done stuff and that. So it's always been interesting to me. But I must say that was, even though Yogi may have landed the plane or may have not, it was actually a really smooth ride. I enjoyed the trip. It was great.
3: So. Yeah, no, I have to say Yogi had a really nice set of hands. He was very smooth and gentle. And he followed instructions, and we went basically down to Murchison and then turned back towards Waranga Basin and then back into Shep. And it was really good fun and to see him enjoy it so much, and the passengers in the back, we had Claire and Amanda as well, and Craig. Yeah.
1: So, and it's funny because we did take that flight before we really checked out if there was any insurance implications about all of the owners of Truck and Life being on the same flight.
3: Yeah, well, it's all irrelevant now because we're all back on the ground.
4: You got to get so legal and negative for us, Craig. You know, we took the bull by the horns and we flew that plane. We made it happen. You know, I've got to admit there, Jeff. Like, honestly, mate, like, I was just peeking out. Like, I thought this is the greatest thing, and it was the greatest thing I've ever done. When you're going, can you see that sort of building? No idea where it was. I was just loving it, going, if I just point this thing in a direction, you're going to tell me when to turn. And I'm looking, I don't know where I was looking, but I was loving it.
3: We've taken a lot of people over the years in that plane, and that's been probably the most fun part of it, is sharing it with others and seeing others get enjoyment from it.
4: And look, so there is a bit of history there. Look, I'm an excavator operator, so I like operating machinery with the hands. I get it. You know, I've done everything through crane trucks, excavators, wheel loaders, graders, all stick control graders. So that hand-eye sort of brain coordination is something that, like my young bloke has got. Like he's 20 and he'll send multiple different pictures of what he's been doing, dozers, graders, skid steers, a whole lot for the day. So he's an all-rounder on an earth-moving job. So, people can do it, and people, you know, can have soft hands and get it, and or you can sort of not, I suppose. But I really, really enjoyed it. So
3: it was great fun.
1: As a massive weekend. The experiences that we had, even for me, like getting the opportunity to meet Shane, but going up in a plane, having a look. But I've got to say, one of the things, Yogi, that has impressed me so much about MOVE, and that is the presentation of how that museum looks now. Like, everything's neat, tidy, everything's different, and it's something that me and you are, it's one of the things we strive for in the industry, to how it presents itself.
2: Yeah, absolutely.
1: And then for us, like, I know Jeff was excited to have the crew from Truck and Life in the plane. But the excitement for us to be associated with someone like Jeff. So the company, if people aren't aware, Jeff Coots here, the family coots, which IR coots. You know, when I was growing up, that was a pinnacle company. Everybody wanted to drive for coots because everything was perfect. And that's just what I want to see the industry come back to.
4: Yeah, it was well led from the top, you know. If you want perfection, you got to show perfection.
1: Yeah.
4: And, yeah, and we, you know, obviously, Jeff, you're probably going to say, no, there was things that we could have done or this and that. You always critique yourself harder. But it definitely, as a company that presented well, you knew the customers that you needed to look after. You needed the presentation of drivers and equipment to handle the job. So it was always good to see, you know, a Coots truck out there.
3: Yes, Dad did an amazing job with the presentation. He was like that from the start, but it was vehicles. It wasn't just vehicles. It was vehicles. It was drivers' uniforms. It was premises. It was even company cars. Like, all the cars had CTG or Coots Transport Group number plate. Like, he just went to that sort of level of detail.
1: Yeah.
4: Yeah.
1: They were the good old days too, when that didn't cost you any extra.
3: Yeah. And all the trucks were triple numbers.
1: Really?
3: Yeah. Before the IT, or the local registered ones, like not the IT plates ones,
1: yeah,
3: but all the others were like, our first W model was BMX 777.
1: Yeah, right.
3: Yeah. And it was known as the bike, actually.
1: Really?
3: Yeah, for BMX.
4: Would it be BMX 777, actually?
3: Yeah.
1: But those were the days, and like I say, we would go back to seeing what we see at MOVE and the presentation of trucks, the display of professionalism of the people whose vehicles are showcased there. So, you know, you haven't got some rattly old thing that's just been chucked in there because it come off the street. Everybody whose vehicle's in there have some kind of high respect in the industry somewhere.
3: Correct.
1: For what they've done, you know.
4: Well, that old purple 900's gone. That's a bit, it's up the standards there now, you know, not too bad. So, yeah, that was just chucked in there while someone just abandoned it mid-trip.
1: And I see the other black ones in there back again. And I saw a picture today of the bonnet up. It had a genie lift next to it.
4: Right.
1: There's obviously some polishing and stuff going on there. So I know Jeff was pretty keen to take it for a drive, but Andrew mightn't let it out now because it might get dirt on the tyres.
4: No, he's got it. He's got it. That was the trade-off. If I got a plane, he got the 900. That's how it works.
3: I'm sure it'll happen another day in the future. 900s are my favourite model of all time, I have to say.
4: Yeah. You're off driving at the moment, bud. So, you know, you've got stuff to do, you know. Like, yeah, you can't be sort of, yeah, sitting in moves. You've got to go to work, mate.
3: Yeah, that's correct.
1: going to a bit.
4: Yeah.
1: So you're half-loaded, Yogi. You're ready to hit the Western States again.
4: Yeah, look, hats off to Trevor at Cube there, just out of Narracourt. For being so accommodating, like, and there's a 20-foot container full of furniture going back to WA. And Trevor's like, nah, come on here, load it tonight, bud. But he said, give me a ring when you get an Eden open. I sort of thought I'll be, you know, having a beef snitty at Eden open and maybe a couple of quiet rums by the fire, and, you know, because it's a little bit chilly down here in the south. And he's like, nah, keep coming, bud, keep coming, we'll load you tonight. So, yeah, hats off to you, Trevor at Cube. Look really good. So it sort of made me late for my own radio show. And I was talking to a former Truck and Life driver of the year that won the award and made it up to Alice Springs back in, must have been early 2000s, Greg. So,
1: really?
4: Yeah, so thanks, mate. Yeah. We're chatting to him, and then I thought, oh, mate, I've got to go. I've got to be on the radio. So I think he'd be listening now, he'd be laughing because we were reminiscing and discussing about Subway and what we should be having for dinner, and then I thought, I've got to go, bud, I've got to go. So, yeah.
3: Well, at MOVE at the moment, we're very lucky to have Shane Kelly's Western Star that was, I'm pretty sure it was 86 Rig of the Year, and I was at the depot, and it turned up, and I could not believe I was, as a teenager, I was in the same place as a Rig of the Year, and now Shane owns it, and it's on display. It's been once before, but it's so nice it's back again.
1: Yeah,
3: so we're very lucky to have it.
4: Yeah, yeah, Yeah, it is a beautiful truck, and there's a lot of good people doing good things. You know, like to have a truck as a weekender is a big commitment, but there's a lot of, well, you know, what do they call it? Like a little weekend driver, you know?
1: Like a hobby truck.
4: I mean, if that's what I say to Amanda, we've got two hobby 900s, so yeah, we're going to. She doesn't like that.
1: Well, it's a big commitment because it's like Reggie's and that. If you want to keep it so you can work it a bit, you know, it is costly to keep a pet project sitting there. But so Jeff, if somebody's got a truck and they want to bring it over to move, you're accepting of every kind of vehicle?
3: Absolutely. So 3 to 4 months is a good amount of time, and then it'll move out, and then someone else will get its spot. So rotating on about that basis. The last one we got in was Anthony Janner's Immaculate SAR,
1: yep.
3: Which is sort of an olivey green colour. A lot of Melbourne people would know that truck, and we're just so grateful that he lent it to us.
1: Yeah. So that's one that's been in Truck and Life recently.
4: We featured it. Yeah, and yeah. AJ is a very much a Melbourne icon and one of the nicest blokes in transport.
3: And yeah. I think it was Iconic Replica's first model,
4: really?
3: As well. Yeah.
4: Yep.
3: So, beautiful truck. And, of course, he's got a matching 900 Legend, which is just as stunning.
1: Yeah.
4: Yeah, so everything, well, that was twin. Those trucks were twin. Like, the numbers are, you know, the same month, the same. So, the SAR is the same as the 5th 87. So it's a SAR 587. So, yeah, everything is matching to the point, except, you know, it's got a higher rise and a bigger bunk, but we've evolved, you know. But, really, really, really, once you start, like, we sat down with AJ and I was lucky enough to be at the unveiling and he got the invite to come around to the unveiling and look at the two and we done the photo shoot and put it on the front cover and everything is matching. It's just, it's parallel. It's completely parallel in every sort of way, shape or form. They're basically identical, those two trucks.
3: I love the attention to detail where he pulled off the LED more modern indicator on the bonnet and replaced it with the larger round Hella one, exactly like the old SAR. Like, that's really, really clever. And
4: the painted steering column.
3: Yeah.
4: Which ruins TFI did, so they don't do that anymore. But it's something they should do because it is a good look.
3: Yeah.
4: Yeah. I love that painted steering column. So, yeah. So, AJ was good enough to get that.
1: I was just looking around the studio here / caravan, thinking I just had a front that magazine in front of me, but I don't. But even watching him out at Bort, I think it was, Yogi, where he's got the little pressure washer and a little water tank and everything, so it doesn't matter where you are, you can make sure everything's clean and tidy and up to speed. Yep. Yeah.
3: Yeah. Yep. Am I allowed to talk about my favourite that's there at the minute?
1: Go for it.
3: Steve Broadbent's T900.
1: Oh, yeah.
3: So it's he's from Ballarat, a fantastic operator. But that particular 900 was one of three that Dad bought, and they were the three of the first 20 that went into the raffle to win a Harley Davidson motorbike.
1: Really?
3: Yeah. And as kids, we had a 3 in 20 chance to win a Harley, and we were sure we were going to win, but unfortunately, we didn't. But my best friend Gary drove that truck for the first 3 or 4 years, and then Steve bought it after that, and that truck's in move now. And when we had the bus official opening, Gary got to sit in his own truck. And
1: really?
3: Yeah. So that's a real special one to me. And I picked it up from Ballarat and drove it back to Shep, and it was just like a brand new truck.
1: That's unbelievable.
3: Yeah,
1: like it's one of the strangest things I find about the industry is that, you know, there's so many trucks built in Australia, but a lot are just so personal. Like, you can pick a truck out of a fleet, to know what's different, you know. Even within a fleet, to have drivers that would change marker lights or something, just nothing major, but would put that truck apart from everybody else.
3: So
1: even though you might have driven a truck within a fleet of 30 or 40 trucks, yours was just that little bit different. And people can still pick it to this day. Like, I know, I remember that truck because, you know, blah, blah, blah, blah, blah. I was actually scrolling through some stuff the other night, and there was a bonnet for sale on Marketplace. Just a bonnet off a 601. So that's off my truck.
3: Oh, really?
1: Yeah. And just,
3: that's
1: just
3: amazing.
1: And Colin said, how do you know? I said, because it's my bonnet. Like, you just know that that was because of the distinctive colourings and everything. So, yeah, so it's interesting. I wish it was still on a truck that was complete, but it's not.
3: Well, talking of 600s and 601s, Gary got the first 600 in Australia. And talking bonnets, my brother and I, it was disguised as a C500.
1: Really?
3: And he drove it as a white C500 for 6 months. And then my brother and I drove it to the Kenworth factory to get the bonnet removed and turned into a real 600. And he went from that 600, that T600, the first one, into that T900.
1: Yeah.
3: So they were two really cool trucks of Coots.
1: Yeah. It's amazing that, like I say, everything can be the same but so different. So I was out at Alice Springs there, and there was a 600 from Mills Transport.
3: Yeah.
1: And I took a photo of it, and I sent it to a mate of mine who used to drive for Mills. And he, straight back, he said, that's the sister truck to one I drove. You know, so, you know, it's amazing how people could recognise what they are, fleet numbers, all that sort of stuff. But,
3: yeah,
1: it's... And I think that's what's exciting about the industry, where there can be things that are the same, but just that the personal touch that the driver might put on there, or a fleet owner may personalise trucks for drivers a little bit. But it's good.
3: Yeah, no, it's terrific.
4: Yeah, so much history and so much good, you know, it's just, it's great.
1: Yeah.
4: loving it. So what's your plan here now, Jeff? You're just called in for Colette's made you dinner because she's lovely and, you know, stuff like that, or, yeah, on the way through? Yeah.
3: Oh, I took a van to Brisbane and got another one, and I was coming home and Craig rang about some move ideas for Truck and Life in the future, and we worked out that we were going to be in the same place at the same time, and he said, why don't you get on the radio tonight?
4: And that's what happened. Come on the radio.
3: Yeah.
4: Fantastic,
3: so I'll finish off the trip in the morning.
1: Yeah. So here we are. We're sitting in Ardleth, and I've got to tell you, it's a great little caravan spot here. So we are here, it's, you know, we Big Rig Radio, Truck and Life. We still have to share the road with the caravaners, and I say that now because I'm a caravaner as well. But a great spot here in Ardleth, and so we pulled up here in the main street, sort of, just down from the bowling club. They've got free camping, but you pay for power, and it's $2 for 12 hours. Like, it's cheap as.
3: Yeah.
4: So, really?
1: Yeah. So we just pulled up. I hope I put enough coins in the thing that we don't go flat here shortly. But yeah, no, it's a great spot. And again, we're talking about the pub here at Ardleth. If you want to drop in there for a feed, there's plenty of parking around the place, and if you want to have a shower there, they're happy to do that. So these little finds are a great thing for the industry. People that are prepared to do that.
4: Yeah, nice one. We appreciate it. We know it. We know there's a lot of little places like in WA that you sort of just kind of rely on as being, you know, one of those things you can stop there and get a bit done. And I might remember that in the summertime, Graham, from coming down through there. I played $2. I've paid $40 for a night at the caravan park to plug the aircon in one night.
1: Well,
4: up in the Pilbara.
1: That's true. So, yeah, well, you've got it. You can plug PJ into 240, can't you? And get it, have an air.
4: It took me 10 years to fix those three wires, but yeah, I got it done. So, yeah.
1: And is it quieter than an ice pack?
4: Oh, yeah, it's just, like a caravan.
3: House. Yeah.
4: It's just like a house one. Yeah, it's just like your caravan one. Yeah. It sounds, you can't even hear it. Yeah.
1: Well, that's interesting. So anyway, we're here. We're on our way to the Lowood Truck Show.
4: Oh, yeah, nice.
1: I'm going to try and get someone on from there tonight to have a chat. So hopefully we can do that.

0: Welcome back, everybody. There you go, Yagi. There was a bit of a few vibes there. Sorry, I just walked back in the room.
1: Oh, did you?
0: Yeah, anyway. Right. Okay. Yeah.
1: Oh, welcome back there, mate. Thanks for coming back to enjoy.
0: Thank you. Thanks for joining.
1: Is that why you went two times? You had to go and check out some stuff?
0: Oh, do things, you know. You know how it goes here in the studio.
1: Yeah, right. Shane Jacobson, yes, you lot pay me out about Shane Jacobson all the time, and I love it, right? Now, Shane did a nice little video for me for my birthday, and it's one of those things he won't remember, but he did remember.
0: He did remember.
1: He did, didn't he? Like, he won't remember. He won't remember me, you know. He won't remember me, but he did.
0: Well, that would have been for your birthday, like, what, 12 months ago, wasn't it?
1: Yeah, like he's a busy man. So how good was Jeff there? How good was he on Jeff there on Saturday night? He was such an entertaining person.
2: Oh, he was unbelievable in the way he ran the auction, his jokes, his rapport with the crowd. But I think the funniest part was, I think it was the second auction item was a Portaloo. So there was plenty of Kenny jokes about that were just very clever. Like,
1: yeah, and I've done a little bit of MC work in my time as well. And what I've learnt from Shane is, like, when you've got a HPX 7000, you know, like, thing, you just go, oh, look, I know what it is, but does anyone out there that can say what it is so we can, you know, like, oh, I know what this is. That's what he was on, like, one of the Greason trolleys, I think it was, and he's going, look, I know what it is, but look, if anyone else wants to know, just yell out what it is, and I'm like, that's a great idea.
0: Did anyone buy it? Because no one knew what it was.
1: Well, yeah, it was a bit of a pack of stuff, and it was actually a really good pack, but, yeah. I know we purchased a couple of steer tyres, which I would like to see, so, yeah, whenever we can.
0: Not
1: like,
0: have them.
1: Oh, no, yeah, but I will get them. Like, yeah, I'll sort it. I'll do it. I'll get home. I'll do it at home. Like, yeah. So I'm looking forward to that. So,
2: and he's got a good connection to move, too. He's got two cars in there, one of which was in the movie Charlie and Boots, and he told a real good story about that one.
1: Yeah, an excellent story driving down the main street of Echuca at the lights on it. It was hilarious.
2: Yeah, I reckon you could repeat that one.
1: Yogi. So he's driving down the main street of Echuca filming, and they're shooting a really long lens, and they come up to a set of lights there, and he was waiting there, and there was a car beside him, and the lady beside him looked over and took the old double take, and the jaw dropped to the ground. That, what's he got? He's got Kenny and Crocodile Dundee sitting in HQ or something beside him at the lip inside of it. I think she was yelling to a partner, Reg, you wouldn't believe it, who's sitting beside me. And I don't think Reg understood who it was. So, yeah.
2: that was very funny.
1: But such the industry legends there that were sitting down, and there would have been some stock move from them blokes in sitting there, and for Shane to sit on the edge of those five gentlemen there and hold the conversation with them, it's a true professional that you can adapt to any role where you sit. Now, yeah, I can imagine that, you know, he would know a little bit about trucks, and he's been around Isuzu and Healthy Heads trucks and sheds and all this stuff that he's done. But to sit there with those industry icons and just keep them, because they old stock truck drivers get a bit like all old truck drivers. They wander off into their own little world, you know, and they like to just, you know, take time and talk about what happened. But he related and kept them all in line, and it was very, very well done.
2: Yeah, no, it was that part of the night was very special, hearing how the association started 40 years ago.
1: Yes, with, it was 40 years. It
2: 40
1: was 40
2: years, yeah. And,
1: that.
2: Yes,
1: it was 40 years.
2: Remember, he said Bruce McIver, like, there's a real stock name, isn't it? McIver's.
1: Yeah, McIver's, it was a really good event, and moves have moved with the times, and they're making every event spectacular. So yeah,
2: the lighting and the staging of it was fantastic. We've got a contractor that does that, and
0: he does a beautiful job.
2: Yeah.
1: Yeah, so at moves, if any industry bodies or any else, you can. You approach moves and come up and ask a question, but you can cater from, you know, like 50 to 5,000, or you know,
2: The GT Nationals, we had 5,000 through the door in one day, but that was a big national event. You know, that livestock event was 350 odd.
1: We've had a
2: funeral for 1,200. There was a funeral the week couple of weeks before for a couple of hundred. So all sorts of events in that space.
1: Definitely work in that space. And the numbers, the numbers are achievable. So if anyone's looking, you know, for a motorhead or a, you know, that style of person, like there's your venue. It's accessible, good parking, easily accessible, nice place to be, fantastic.
2: And only 2 hours from Melbourne.
1: Centrally located. I mean, Shepparton is ideally located in every respect.
0: You know, it's only 3.5 hours from Perth.
2: In a jet.
0: In Yogi's jet.
1: When we get to, but basically jet. we had a jet. It was just a little jet, you know. Yeah.
0: I've just been trying to look for this video that Shane did for you and for your birthday. Because you had no idea he'd done it. And we're actually in Shepparton, staying at the Big Four.
2: This is recently.
0: Last year.
1: Last year. 5 months ago.
0: So I was just trying to find it, but I can't find it. So Amanda had organised Shane to do a video for Yogi, you know, happy birthday. So we're staying at the Big Four in Shepparton. Yogi's in the cabin. We've gone over in the morning and we've done this whole little thing. I'll just plug my computer into the screen so we can all see what's going on.
1: Yeah, because we had a magazine due when I was behind in my homework and, you know, Sonia was busting me. Yeah. Your normal sort of stuff. And then Colette's like, I'll give you a hand. And Craig's mucking around with his cords and then plugging cords in. And all of a sudden Shane pops up on the TV. Oh, what are you doing? Here he is.
0: You're going, happy birthday, Yogi.
1: whoa, hang on a minute here. Whoa. What did you say?
0: So I did have a video, though, a lot, but I don't know where it's gone. Cole didn't have it, but he is such a, like, he's a real ambassador for the industry now, you know, for what he does. I really enjoyed that show the other night, like, with him there. It just brightens up the whole night, doesn't it?
2: Yeah, absolutely.
1: Yeah.
0: And the jokes, you know, sometimes you might have to wear a different hat to,
2: but
0: to get a butt.
2: But not real bad.
0: No.
2: Like, yeah.
0: No.
1: But once upon a time, that was the thing. You know, people can, you can sort of joke about most things, and it is taken as lighthearted humour. You know, it was good. Like, yeah, it's okay. Yeah, it's okay to have a laugh at yourself and laugh at surrounds, and it's okay to point out obvious things and be funny. It's okay. We shouldn't take any more away from other than we all walked away with sore jaws because we laughed all night.
0: And some had a bit lighter wallet.
2: Oh, in the auction.
1: I did see Warwick in his quilts. He was trying to get a quilt there, but he didn't. But he got outbidded on the quilt. That went pretty high.
0: $4,000 he was getting ready for a quilt.
1: It was
0: the crocheted rug.
1: So we were paying Warwick out because he was at the Dubbo Old Timers Truck Show, and it was a quilt show as well. So we thought he went there for the quilt show, not for the Old Timers Truck Show.
0: And it's actually funny, I haven't seen it again, but there was a post put up at the Casino Truck Show of a crocheted blanket that went over the front of a 659 or something. I can't remember what it was. And I can't find it again, but it would be a perfect picture for Warwick crocheted bonnet cover.
2: What about at the start where the young lady was up on top of the B double stock crate and he's asking why you're there, and she was there to take photos, but he said if you don't come down you'll end up in Charlton tomorrow.
1: That's right, on the one at Shannon's, and that is pretty well true.
0: And you, I saw that today coming up here.
2: You saw that truck.
1: Straight into it, you'll have dirty wheels. So.
0: But if people are not familiar with moving the size of what you can put in there, there was actually two complete B-double stock crates in there with a prime mover on them.
2: Correct. Yeah. And what's more amazing to me is the one on the inside, the blue one, they got that out in one hit. Did not unhook it.
1: Yeah,
2: it
0: went, was it a double or a triple?
2: It was a double.
1: Double.
2: Yeah, it went to the east and then turned right out that roller door and then turned right again and out the roller door past the Shanahan's.
0: So it actually got her there complete.
2: It got in there with two trailers. Like,
0: two trucks, yeah.
2: Two trucks, yeah.
0: Yeah.
2: And it came out as one.
0: Yeah.
1: The young Archie... Was our guy Archie swinging it? That'd be even cooler. He's about 16 or 17.
0: I actually watched it start moving out, and I was watching him go right up near the front of the motorbikes in there. But I didn't watch him complete because I was packing up our trailer. So he did that, both trailers.
2: One go.
0: Yeah. Out of there. Unreal.
2: Alina sent me a video of it. I'll show you later. Yeah.
0: Did he screw up any carpet tiles?
2: No, but the carpet was good.
0: Yeah. That was actually great for the night. It's a bit easier on the feet.
2: Yep.
0: Being middle of winter, it can get a bit cold, I suppose, but there were some good heaters in there. The carpet makes a lot of difference to, you know, where the tables were. But the service for, like, drinks, the food and everything was unbelievable on the night.
2: Yep.
1: Yep.
0: You're never dry. I know that.
1: Yeah. That was real good.
0: Yeah. A lot of fun there. A lot of fun with Shane. Good to see people like Shane getting on board with the industry and backing things, you know, like the mental health initiatives and that. It's really good. Yeah.
1: Yeah.
0: And selling toilets. And it is. Not very often you go to an auction and you can buy a portaloo.
2: No, that was done as a gag, I was told. Yeah.
0: It was quite.
2: But it worked well.
0: Yeah.
1: Good old Ken. I've got a mate that hires a portaloo out. Like, he owns one and puts it on a trailer and hires it out. Like, you'd be surprised how many times he hires that out.
0: Really? To public events?
1: Yeah. If some people go camping. Yeah.
0: Why wouldn't you have it?
1: Yeah. His wife's she rides horses, so goes to a lot of horse events and
0: We all need one from time to time.
1: That's it. I mean, we have evolved.
0: Yeah,
1: we are in the 21st.
0: So we've me and Colette are heading north. We're heading up to the Lowood Truck Show. We've spent a couple of days in Shep. People would have noticed that there was a few new items put up there in the shop, Yogi. A bit of Jake Break Friday stuff.
1: Yeah. We're pushing a little bit of merch. It's got a little bit from Casino left over. Not a huge amount. So, yeah, there's Father's Day just around the corner. So, do yourself a favour and go and buy one.
0: Yeah, so we sent a few of those out yesterday. I wasn't quite expecting to be sending parcels out all day, but that's what I did.
1: I'm led to believe you had a pretty good helper.
0: I did. Warwick come and helped, and I'm not sure, I don't know whether he was stalking me or not, but he just turned up there, and then anyway, helped me put stuff in bags, and then we went off to the post office and sent a few things off, but we did, me and Colette went out with Warwick last night, because it was his birthday the other day. Monday, was it?
2: Yeah, he's Monday. A good guy, isn't he?
0: He is. He does a lot for the industry, and you know,
1: he's the type of bloke you want when something goes wrong. He's the first person you ring.
2: He would give
1: you the shirt off his back to make sure you're comfortable.
0: Yeah,
1: without a doubt,
2: he's been fantastic for Move in sourcing trucks. Like, he's got that original Aerodyne with an 892, like virtually untouched.
1: Immaculate.
2: Yeah.
0: You sat in that the other day, didn't you?
1: Yeah,
0: I
1: sat in that the other day. None of us had a phone.
0: Yeah.
2: There's been lots of those over the last couple of years that he's been very helpful with, and it's really appreciated.
1: Yeah.
0: A purple 900?
2: Purple 900.
1: Yeah, I had to get permission to take that out to Alexandra.
2: Yeah.
1: From Warwick.
2: The Bowden Superliner, the green Bowden record-breaking Superliner. He organised that.
0: Was that Warwick?
2: He organised it,
0: yeah. Oh, wow.
2: Yeah.
0: Oh, he's a little toiler. But you're right, Yogi, if you'd had an accident, the one person you'd want there to help you out is Warwick, and he thinks about all the little things that most don't. And I know if you had nowhere to go, he'd probably shove you in the ute and take you home and put you in a bed and give you a blanket. And he's a good bloke.
1: And, that's come from Sharpie. I mean, that way of thinking at Ryan's. Yeah. And again, when you lead strong from the top, the flow through is good.
0: Yeah.
1: So they've got a strong leader there in Sharpie that knows what it takes at 2 o'clock in the morning when it's sideways rain and you've been to truck. It's the worst thing that can possibly happen to wake you up. But the Ryan's team know how the personal side of an accident and what is required, you know. So I know they're a sponsor of ours, and I get it, you know, but we can't speak highly enough of Ryan's for what they do behind the scenes and the little things. So, they are number one in the business.
2: I've got a little Coots Ryan's story, if I can.
0: Yeah, go for it.
2: So my brother Paul organised to buy Dad's first Kenworth, which is an S2, which is the one that's normally at Move. And he hired leased a small workshop near the depot so Dad wouldn't see, and the mechanics would work on it over a year or so. But Ryan's did all the paint and donated the paint. And there was a lot of people that donated. GM, I think, rebuilt the engine. And back then, it was to celebrate the 35th birthday of the company. And not many people were doing up trucks in company colours. So the first driver ever of Coots drove it into the yard, and Dad saw it. And it's now at Move, and thanks to Ryan's for their contribution. And only recently I saw a letter that Dad wrote to Ryan's thanking him for the repair of two cab overs that had been rolled over, and it was a handwritten, typed with an old-fashioned typewriter.
0: Really?
2: Yeah, saying how what a job they did of it. A friend sent a photo of that letter. So that was in the 80s, and I have this recollection of two having an accident at roughly the same time, and it says that in the letter.
0: Yeah. And you only got a photo of it, you didn't get the actual letter.
2: No, I got a photo. I'll show you after the show. Actually, one of them actually rolled over at the end of the street, and that was a big deal as a kid growing up.
0: Oh, really?
2: Yeah.
0: Near your depot in Sydney?
2: No, in Seaford.
0: Oh, right.
2: Seaford. And it was the truck washer.
0: Oh, shouldn't have been in it, or
2: probably not.
1: Water isn't the best. It's good for. I mean, we need water because we can live on it. But sometimes it makes things slippery, like brake pedals and wheels and things. You know.
0: Good fun. Good fun. Well, we might have another quick break here, mate, and we'll get someone in here from the Lowood Truck Show, because that's where we're headed. We'll be pretty keen to be up there by Friday morning, I hope. But
1: You got a bit to do, mate.
0: Not really. It's two easy days, but, you know, here in semi-retirement world.
1: Too easy.
0: We don't want to push it too hard. It's like, you know, too much for one day. Not enough for 2 days.
1: It just sounds like 60 easy payments. All you got to do is do 60 easy payments.
0: Oh, well, got that here. Take it easy. Bit of Eagles. What about that, Yagi? Are you an Eagles fan or not?
1: Music, yeah. Football, no.
0: Who's Eagles in football? I don't know them.
1: West Coast Eagles.
0: West Coast. Oh, that's the AFL one. We had that discussion the other night.
1: Sea Eagles.
0: Yeah. That's Manly too. They're no good either. But
1: are they? Isn't there a Manly Sea Eagles?
0: Yeah, that's them. Yeah, no good.
1: No good.
0: Well, not to me. Anyway. Righto. We'll be right back.

0: Righto, welcome back. That was a bit of the Eagles there, Yagi. Take it easy.
1: Yeah, take it easy, which is what the Manly Sea Eagles and the West Coast Eagles are doing this year. They're taking it easy.
0: I don't know about the Manly ones. I don't follow them because... I just don't. Anyway,
1: you're that much of a rugby snob. If it's not St George, you don't.
0: Care. No. Jeez, you really screwed that up. That's Collette's team.
1: I only care about Collette. Do you know that?
0: No, look, I've been a Roosters fan for a lot of years, but
1: Rooster. That's right. Yeah, you're a Rooster.
0: Yeah,
1: that's
0: it's on
1: right,
0: the shorts,
1: right.
0: mate. It's on
1: yeah,
0: the shorts.
1: Yeah, look, I don't look at your shorts. I try to avoid footy shorts. You see things that you don't want to see that can't be unseen in footy shorts.
0: Yeah, no, we don't go there. But no, I really don't follow much football anymore, and it's not because I don't enjoy watching. I just generally don't have time. So. Yeah. If there's a moment in my day where I could be sitting on the lounge half asleep, I'm probably not watching anything, so...
1: Well, you won't get a chance this weekend because you'll be at Lowood.
0: Lowood Truck Show. And I'm looking forward to it because we get to camp on site.
1: But anyway, good show. Yeah. Good show.
0: Anyway, we're joined by Rob from the Lowood Truck Show. So, mate, how's everything going and welcome to the show?
2: Mate, thanks, mate. Yeah, no, everything's going well, all according to plan.
0: Yeah,
2: been doing it for 18 years now. So everything seems to fall into place.
0: Right. So a few more years, you should get it right. Is that how we work?
2: Should have it perfected in about another 3 or 4. Yeah.
0: If you watched a YouTube video on how to run a truck show, you'd probably be a professional.
2: Yeah, I've seen a few blokes in New South Wales doing that, but yeah, I don't know. We're in Queensland, so.
0: Oh, right. Yeah. So big show. How many trucks we got coming?
2: We're expecting around 650.
0: Right. So I'm going to say it. Is that the biggest truck show in the Southern Hemisphere or not?
2: It will be, mate. Yeah, it will be the biggest one in the Southern Hemisphere. Well. The biggest one in August anyway.
0: Yeah, there you go. It's all in the showgrounds there at Lowood.
2: Yes, mate, all in the showgrounds. It's a good spot. We've been lucky to have it there for the last 17 years now.
0: And how's the weather looking for the weekend?
1: Don't ask that,
2: Craig. You shouldn't ask that because I've been stressing a fair bit.
0: I was only after a response from one person on that, and I got it.
2: Nah, it's all going to be blue sky sunshine, bud.
0: Yeah, perfect. Yeah. We're on route at the moment. We expect to be up there Friday lunchtime, I reckon, unless we get a little bit excited tomorrow and get out of bed early and. Make it happen,
2: right,
0: but I'm not that enthusiastic anymore about doing 14-hour days. So,
2: those days are long gone.
0: Not driving anyway, but anyway, we're heading that way tomorrow. So we'll just see what time we get out of bed, but we'll be up there Friday definitely by lunchtime. So,
2: yep.
0: Keen to set up the steer in the future trailer, and maybe
2: can't wait to see it.
0: Maybe having a beer on Friday afternoon. In the showground. So, if people are attending, can they camp there? What's the go?
2: Yes, they can, mate. Truck drivers, they can stay overnight. Absolutely. There's showers and toilets there. We've got a small area where myself and all our volunteers sort of stay. But for the likes of yourself and other drivers that have trucks or caravans, we'll find a spot for them. Absolutely.
0: Yeah. That's good. It's hard sometimes. You want to go to a show and there's no accommodation around. So it's good to be able to stay on site. And
2: it is.
0: So what's happening Saturday? We've got a parade?
2: Yeah, mate. Yep. Yeah, we've got a parade that kicks off at 11. We go through town, back into the showgrounds. And, that's when all the fun and games start.
0: Yeah.
2: We've got a big auction that we have on the day. We've got a fair bit of gear that's been donated this year, some big items and that. Yeah. We've got stalls, plenty of stalls there, some big stalls actually. We've got Western Star that's jumped on board.
0: Oh, great.
2: They're going to have some new trucks there. I think they might be having one or two trucks there to test drive as well.
0: Oh, that's interesting.
1: Oh, yeah. Nice.
2: So, yeah, I don't think you get that at any other truck show in the Southern Hemisphere.
0: No, I haven't seen that before.
1: No, that's actually very Lardner Park, didn't it, Jeff?
3: There was, yeah, in the old days, trucks in action.
1: Yeah, trucks in action at Lardner Park. Yeah. And I remember when the first Mack Titan came out, and it sounded mint with the Gen 2. I just want to get in that. You know, it was a day cab log truck, as a kid, I wasn't allowed because it's for real buyers.
3: First truck at Lardner Park was a cat powered superliner, our first superliner, and that was on display there.
0: Really?
3: Yeah.
1: Yeah.
0: Jeez.
3: With a brake saver. That?
0: That's about like in late 80s or
2: was it
0: early 90s?
2: Was that still air start? Was it or what?
3: Gee, you got me on that one. All I remember is the big red light on the dash for the brake saver.
2: Yeah,
3: which was like a hydraulic retarder, like a Scania.
0: Wow. So Mac had that.
3: Yeah, the first Superliners were cats.
0: Yeah, right.
3: Yeah,
0: there you go.
3: It was a stocky, no bunk. And the same Gary that we were talking about before, he got in that at 22.
0: Really?
3: Years of age. Yeah.
0: Yeah.
3: Yeah.
0: Right. So it was a day cab.
3: Yeah, day cab stocky. That's why it had no bunk.
0: Yeah,
3: and he did three or four years in that.
0: Yeah.
3: And then his next Superliner had a bunk.
0: Yeah, right. So that was just fuel, cut and fuel then?
3: Fuel and gas.
0: Gas, yeah. Yeah, right.
2: Yeah, right.
0: Interesting. Well, that'd be fun having a site where people can actually go and drive a truck, test drive a truck. That's a truck show.
3: Yeah.
2: That is a truck show.
1: That's right. Yeah. That's everything. That income. Plenty of accommodation, plenty of parking, plenty of trucks, and you can test drive a truck. Yeah, good.
0: Cool. So have you got auction, we've got entertainment at night or
2: no, it generally finishes at about 5:30, 6 o'clock.
0: Yep.
2: And then we all excuse me. We all mosey up to the local pub there.
0: Which is just around the corner?
2: Yeah, just around the corner. It's about a 100-metre walk.
0: Oh, geez. Yeah. We've got cabs or?
2: Oh, yeah. There's normally a golf buggy running backwards and forwards.
0: Maybe Western Star could put on something there.
2: Maybe, yeah. I think they've got one of the Western Stars with the four seats in the bunk too.
0: Oh, do they? Well, that's good for a test drive.
1: Yeah, actually.
0: So, trophies. So
1: you're looking for a very relaxed weekend and a very, very, very good and very relaxed weekend, eh?
2: A very, very laid-back casual, it is. Yeah, yep. We can.
1: Laid-back casual show, Queensland.
2: Yeah. You can have a drink anywhere in the showgrounds in Lowood because it's privately owned.
0: Oh.
2: So yeah, there's no specific place where you have to stand and have a drink. You can wander around with a beer in your hand or a bourbon, whatever you want.
0: Yeah.
2: Between the front gate and the back gate.
0: So all on sale through the day, or?
2: Yeah, mate. Yeah, all on sale from 10 o'clock. Yep, right through.
0: Yeah.
2: There's a bar. There's
0: Now, do people have to register for the parade, or how do you use
2: that one? They'll register on the day, buddy. We don't do pre-registration. We found over the years, we've had a lot of people say to us, how about charging? You should charge people to bring the trucks out, but we don't do that for a reason. And Yogi'd know pretty well. It costs a fair bit of money to get to a truck show.
1: Yeah, it does.
2: And,
1: absolutely.
2: Yeah, and the time and effort that the guys put into them. I had trucks. Myself and my wife had trucks of our own there for 15 years. And you sort of know how much it costs to do these things, and hence why we don't charge people. We just ask for donations on the day.
0: Yeah,
2: and just registration when you get there.
0: It can be hard committing to some of those shows when particularly if you're in the industry where your work's a bit ad hoc, that things come up at the last minute and you've got a choice of do I take on this work or do I park all the trailers and go to a truck show. And economics just say you need to go to work. So
2: exactly, yeah. You look at some of these weevil carters these days, the grain carters. Yeah, they're looking at 10 grand a day, you know, to pull a truck off the road. So
0: yeah,
2: you know, we're pretty grateful. We're pretty grateful when they do actually turn up, you know.
0: Yeah, and it's hit and miss with that job, so you can't just say, "Well, I'm not going to work today." Particularly if they've come out of time with wet weather or poor commodity prices, you know, everyone's sitting still, and all of a sudden it gets hot, and that's what happens. And you know, I've played that game the rest of my life. So
2: Exactly,
1: and unfortunately for us, while we're still Kendall Trucking, which is still swinging in the background, we go flat out from mid August to mid September. 1 month a year, we work every day and every night. So our field day run starts this weekend. So that's why I'm not in Lowood. That's the only reason, you know. Like, so hopefully next year we might have a little bit of a change in guard, and I guarantee I'll be there next year, I reckon. So yeah, I'll be a free man next year.
2: Yeah, look forward to that, Yagi. I've asked you many times going across that big paddock over there, right?
1: I know, and it is literally one of those times. It's like going out to Alice Springs. I'll never get out there while I've still owned Kendall Trucking, because it's on the same day as a tractor show.
2: yes,
1: you have, and we've spoken many times, and we really appreciate it. And so Craig and Colette have thrown the support of Trucking Life and Steering the Future up there, and we're aiming flat out. I was only speaking to my bloke Tommy Widener today. I said, you might as well grease the truck today, because it's going to be for the next 22 days you're working every day. And he's like, right, hey, you're on. So
2: good on you.
1: Yeah, yeah,
0: and they are big days over there, Yogi, with the field days, moving stuff here, there and everywhere.
1: Yeah, every lap we do out of there's a minimum sort of 360-380 k's per leg. We got 22 sitting in front of us at the current count, so all got to be in there by about the 25th, I think, of the month. So,
0: right.
1: Mm-hmm. Yeah.
0: Well, I'm looking forward to the show up there, because apparently we're going back to Queensland and there's a little bit warmer weather.
2: Yeah, absolutely.
3: Yep. It was yesterday when I was there.
0: Yeah, was it?
3: Yeah.
0: Good. Because we've enjoyed the time in Shepparton. The day of the conference was great. Everything leading up to it was really, it was beautiful weather.
3: Oh, the pack-up day.
0: And then it rained. Thank God you're inside a building. That's all I can say. Because if I had to do that outside, I'd be a little bit upset. But, you know, then we had 2 days, which I'll say was 2 days of rest, but it wasn't really, because we had to do stuff. But one of the things I hate about packing up this setup is when everything's wet.
3: Yeah.
0: So you're out there, your floor mats are wet and everything's in. But we drove out of Shepparton this morning and the sun was shining. So that was nice of the day we were leaving, but the coldness down there compared to Queensland is something I won't miss. I reckon. So if we've got a 21 degree day, mate, it'd be nice up there.
2: on Saturday, I think it is going to be 21 too. Right, yeah,
0: because I put the order in, so I'd expect that to happen.
2: I always put the order in for the sunshine too. It seemed to work so far.
0: Yeah, but is it dry up there at the moment,
2: mate? I'm out at Chinchilla at the moment, at home in Chinchilla, and we've got a little bit of rain here.
0: Yeah,
2: but. We'll have blue sky sunshine in the morning again, but I think we're going to a low of about 3 degrees or something in the morning here.
0: Oh, that's nice and hot. We did. We had a couple of nights in Canberra there, Yogi, and it was ice on the ground.
1: Yeah,
0: ice couple
1: on the windows.
2: I think they deserve it down there, though, don't they?
1: It's funny, it's so cold out.
0: Well, there's probably a particular zone around a spot in Canberra that
2: just one area.
0: Keep it cool. But when we did go for a flight the other day, though, I've got to say that all the canola, all the crops are looking pretty good.
3: Yeah, the colours.
0: Yeah, and coming up today, I tell you what, it's a pretty good season by the look of it, from all the way Victoria up to where we are in Ardlethan today. Like, the crops are looking fantastic. And then around here, I think, after listening to the locals, they've all had about that 2 inches of rain. So might appear a bit wet, but it's going to turn into a bumper season, I think.
1: Yeah, good one.
3: Yeah. Friends at Rushworth in the Grain, they're saying they're having a so far this year, it's going fantastic for them.
0: Yeah.
3: Yeah.
0: Yeah. That's like saying it's good weather for a truck show, I think. Yeah. But no, it's looking good around the area, and I hope we get the turnout up there in Lowood, like we hope. But, yeah, if anyone needs any further information, mate, what do they do? Where do they go?
2: Oh, mate, just give me a call. I'm pretty sure my number's on the Facebook page or somewhere floating around there, or send us a text message. Yeah, my wife's been madly answering text messages for the last, probably 6 months, I suppose. Yeah, she's all over that like a fat kid in a candy store. But
0: well, that's great. Yeah. I've never been up to that one, or I don't even know if I've ever been to Lowood.
2: Oh, mate, once you come to Lowood Truck Show, this I really don't think you'll go to another one, you know.
0: Jerry would just stay there.
2: Be brutally honest with you.
1: You'll set up roots up there. We'll just set base and that'll be it. That'll be it.
2: Yeah.
0: That's a very confident number one there, isn't it?
2: Absolutely, mate. Yeah. Absolutely, yeah. We might be number, we mightn't be the biggest, like we said before, the biggest truck show in the Southern Hemisphere, but, we're a lot bigger than the one in New South Wales, though. So,
0: Oh, we've got a few to go to, so I'll report back to you on that.
2: we do
0: go to a few, and I'd hate to say which one's the best, because we could end up in that cold, chilling part of Canberra for political suicide in that. I actually enjoy every truck show I go to, because everything's a little bit different.
2: Yeah, right. Absolutely, mate. Yeah. Every truck though is.
0: Yeah, so it's hard to. I actually wouldn't say which one's the best, but I always love the turnout of the equipment there, and I know a few trucks that are probably going to Lowood, and they in a recent one we've been to, they've very well presented, won a few prizes, and they are Weevil Carters, as you say. I'm hoping they get there.
2: Well, in saying that, we had a text message or an email from Scotty Taylor.
0: Yeah,
2: he's bringing a couple up. Yeah, we've never seen those blokes up here before. And I spoke to Nathan there before, and I said, mate, buddy, happy to have yous up here. Look forward to seeing yous.
0: Yeah,
2: it's good to get some new trucks up here.
0: It's always interesting the how people will make the effort to go. I'm always in awe with the fundraising events that go on around the transport industry and how they support local charities and things. It's really good. So to see people turn up, it's always an extra for if you have auctions or something. The more people in the crowd, and also people that if they're a bigger player, they seem happy to spend the money because they're going to use tyres or,
2: absolutely.
0: Even watching people now, like the other night, bid on fit-outs of trucks.
3: Yeah, wasn't that special?
0: So it was like 60 grand.
3: Yeah.
0: Like what auction items for 60 grand, it's massive.
3: And an ice pack,
0: So they're buying, they're on a replacement program with trucks, so.
3: A King Bull Bar.
0: Yep. Yeah.
2: Yeah, righto. Yeah.
0: Huge amount of money on those. And like Yogi over at the MacMaster there recently with, all the money raised going to the Harry Perkins Institute. I think this year was over $500,000.
4: Which is, and that's the one thing about Perth is it's so isolated and so far away from anyone, but they do a lot of cutting edge research out there. And I think that is, that is why. So Harry, the Perkins Institute is at the forefront of cancer research, and the association is good, but the alignment come from a bad predicament. One of the members was in that they needed cancer research, cancer, but the outcome was spectacular. So going forward, Harry Perkins Institute will always be at the forefront of the MacMasters sort of thinking processes.
2: Good.
0: Well, that's great. So no additional information we need to know. If you want to go to Lowood, get on the socials, have a look at the I think it's Lowood Truck Show. It's that simple to get onto Facebook and have a look.
2: Yeah, just on there. It's we've got a very good person on the AI side of it that promotes it for us, and yeah, it's on there every day. So
0: that's good. Yeah, I've been watching the countdown. So turn up on the day, register, get in the parade.
2: Yep.
0: If you need camping, it's all good. Just turn up, showers and tires, sleep in your truck.
2: Yep, absolutely.
0: And it sounds like the pub's going to be busy that night.
2: Yeah, we've got a table booked for 50, but I think it might be about 152 short. But anyway, but yeah. See, bring on the cocktails and everything else on Saturday night after it, I can tell you. Yeah.
4: Wow. Absolutely.
2: But listen, on Sunday, I don't know whether other truck shows do it, but on Sunday morning we put on a barbecue breakfast for anyone that stays there as well. So,
0: yeah, right. That's nice.
4: Great idea. Great idea.
2: Yeah.
0: And coffee, sort of, I hope. Coffee will be
2: Yeah. There'll probably be a coffee van there too. Yeah. Oh,
0: good stuff.
2: Yeah, for sure. Yeah.
0: Well, we will be heading off Sunday, sadly. We've got a few commitments back down south again, but anyway, that's our little life on how we run. So, righto. If you want to hold on there for a second, mate, I'm going to go to a song, and we'll be right back.

0: Welcome back. Yes. Here, Big Rig Radio, boy, trucking life, Yogi. Here we are.
1: Wednesday night, Big Rig Radio. Yeah, we've got some big rigs on here and talking all trucks and things and trucking life. So in the outbreak, you might have heard Jeff say, yes, I am taking the purple one home. I'm taking the purple one home because we do have a, we are filming Outback Truckers at the moment, season 13. So try and slide the purple one in there because people know it. And there is a TV and film studio day in Perth on the 12th of September.
0: Yeah.
1: That is where I'm going to be with the truck with Mr. Steve Graham.
0: Yeah. So you've got... you got a fairly big month there ahead of you because you got your field day stuff. You got that at, for Outback Truckers, and then the, nearly the day that finishes, you're on a big kerosene chicken heading back this
1: way. Yeah, and then we got a magazine due on the 16th, and then I'm going to be 50 on the 17th, and then we're going to be standing at the Kenworth Classic, all, you know, all puffed out and loving it and partying on and having a couple of stubbies. And then Sunday, me and Amanda are going to pack up and we're going to disappear into the abyss somewhere where we won't be contacted for a whole week.
0: You'll be caravanning, enjoying a caravan.
1: Yeah, that's why we left the van there. We thought, right, when we go home, we're going to go via, I don't know, Lightning Ridge and just go into nothing for 2 days.
0: Go and see if you can fossick for something.
1: No, go and park it.
0: No fossicking?
1: just sit there and go, oh, man, how good's life.
0: So we've got
1: one solid month coming right up at you.
0: Yeah. We do have the Kenworth Classic coming up, and sadly we're gonna have to park the big superliner outside somewhere because you can't.
1: Yeah,
0: can't
1: get you it sit in the doghouse? Yeah. That's going straight to the doghouse because there is no dogs at the Kenworth Classic.
0: And I wouldn't even ask to try to put it in there, but we do have a surprise to sit on the front of this Steer in the Future trailer to go in there. So
1: is it a black 900?
0: No.
1: Purple 900.
0: No.
2: My SAR.
0: Yeah, righto. That'll do. There is a bit of a surprise going on for that. But anyway, there will be a Kenworth in front of it for the show because it is the Kenworth Classic. So that's what we do. And then we're actually leaving the Classic, going down to Tamora. So we've got the Tamora Truck Show, which is exciting. I love the little shows. They're great. But we've got a few schools to do down there. We'll be parked up there with the schools coming to us. And our good friend Steve Bloomfield, who does some cartoons, does Diesel Dog for Truck and Life. He's in Tamora now, so he's helped us organise a few schools and do some things down there. So there's some exciting times going on. So we've got to park the super line, and then we've got to change things over, and then bring it back again, and then head down south. So and then the rest of the show season continues, Yogi.
1: Yeah, it's non-stop. October, November, everybody decides to do something on a weekend.
0: Yeah.
1: And we will attend.
0: Yeah, it's all been there. One of my favourites is Bort.
2: Yeah, I haven't been to that.
0: It is just a wholesome truck show. Like, it's, you know, it's a bit like the Kenworth Classic, but every breed's
1: and very much like Lowood.
0: Yes.
1: You know, on the arena, very casual atmosphere, come and turn up, plenty to see, plenty to do, all for the family, all for the entertainment, things going on everywhere. It's really, really good show, Bort.
0: Yeah. So, yeah, a fair bit going on there. And we head across to, we've got some schools around Druin. Is that how you say it over
2: that
0: in that part
2: correct.
0: Of the world? Druin.
2: Yeah. Druin.
0: And I'm pretty sure while we're in that part of the world, we'll be calling into Poowong.
2: Right. We're home of...
0: Home of... Probably, well, not home of that superliner, but home of one of SRH's depots. So we'll go in there, and I'm hoping to do something in that workshop down there with the team from SRH.
1: That is where Scott started his, you know, the dropping trucks into schools and educating the locals around milk, because the milk carries out of Poowong, big milk area, windy area, steep area, very, you know, tight corners, a lot of farms, a lot going on, a lot of hills. So Scott introduced trucks into the schools and the community, and then, you know, kind of cotton on to what we were doing as introducing trucks. So there's the great connection that we have with SRH, come from good people doing the good things and leading from the top.
0: So that was inviting schools into their depots and having a look around. He's done similar up at Maitland there. And it is. It's part of engaging the community into the transport industry. We've lived here for a long time expecting, you know, everything to fall into the lap of the transport industry without putting anything back. And I think we've finally come to the point where we've realised that's not going to happen. So
1: yeah,
0: the industry has to give back. We have to encourage people in. We have to talk to mum and dads at schools and school teachers about this is actually a viable career for your child. We don't just need to encourage children or young adults. We need to actually convince parents that this is actually a really good industry. There's many people that I meet daily that have made a great career, business, out of transport, and it doesn't necessarily mean you're a driver. There's plenty of other good careers in allocations and these days compliance and things like that, that, you know.
2: Mechanics,
0: panel beaters, the whole lot. Oh, auto elect. If I had my time again, I'd be an

0: No idea on the eggs.
1: So they opened the school up today. That they're trying to get 187 people through driver training, driver education, and so I had a young ABC journalist ring me today. Very young, very question orientated, and you know, oh Yogi, is there a driver shortage? Well, look, there is a bit of a shortage, but you know, we've got issues right through, and she's, oh, you know, like there's a lot. It's a very pressure related job, and it's very stressful and it's very tiring. And I'm like, yes, and you can make very good money. And she's like, oh, what do you mean? I'm going, well, we're regulated to the point where we have to stop, right? So we've got to have one day off every week. So what job is that that you find that? And she's like, oh, no, none. I said, and we've got to stop after 14 hours. So I think working 14 hours a day, 5 days a week, and making good money is actually a damn good job. So there is no pressure.
2: Yeah.
1: And she's like, Oh, and then I said, did you know that 80% of car truck related is the car's fault? And she's like, no. And I'm like, well. So yes, we need drivers, and it's great that the WA government is doing it, but we've got a bit of an image problem, because why would you go out there and deal with dumb car drivers?
2: And
1: she's like, oh my God. You know, so I just blew her world up. But anyway, it's good what they're doing.
2: Yeah. And it's an interesting thing when people say, oh, that, you know, it's a hard job and you're tiring and blah, blah, blah. And the other answer to that question is simply, compared to what? Like, I've stated this quite openly to people lately. We go to schools and we have days where we have, you know, 2,500, 3,500 kids through the trailer. And you've been there, Yogi, you know that it's tiring.
1: Oh, my goodness, I am so looking forward to the next 2 days on another ball. Like, it is fantastic.
2: Yeah. And
1: 14 hours a day, setting its sail into the sun, absolutely give it to me, without a doubt.
2: And it is, I've had to apologise to my mum, who was a school teacher, and me as a young man, saying, what an easy job. Like, you get 10 weeks or 12 weeks holiday every year, you know. Must be easy, you go to work from 9 till 3. Now, I apologise, because I was wrong.
3: Yeah.
2: Like, there are, every industry has challenges, and things are tiring and things that aren't. So, you know, we can't just label ourselves as this massive hardworking industry where you work all these hours and it's tough, because there's a lot of tough jobs out there, and particularly dealing with kids these days, it's a tough slog. But everyone needs to find their rewarding job. Like, some people probably find that extremely rewarding. I find it rewarding when we hear from industries that or sponsors that back us to find that they've gained employees out of what we do. Yeah, that's encouraging. When people tell you, you know, that their day was better because they've listened to some mental health stuff that we do, that's what's rewarding for us. So every job has its challenges, and it may be long, but
1: yeah,
2: I'll tell you what.
1: Like, you look at a job there, like running North Queensland. I'd find that as a holiday. I used to love running North Queensland in the winter. I thought, this is the best job ever. I can't believe I'm actually getting paid to do this.
2: And that's the exciting part. Like, for what we do now, like at the end of the day, you know, we get paid to do what we do. We don't get paid a lot, but don't worry me, because I love it.
1: Because you love doing the job that you created.
2: Yeah. So every role out there, you know, and we encourage people into the industry, but I encourage anybody who's not happy with their job, like, go and find something else. And like, even if it needs you to get out of the industry, like, go and be happy. It's the best thing in life. And I'll guarantee you, there'd be doctors and lawyers and accountants out there that if they could just sit behind that truck for a day, they'd go, what the hell did I just spend 7 years at university for?
3: Well, you're looking at
1: to make money, Clay. And they're smart. And they get it, right? I understand, right? Now, look, I'm just going to leave PJ on another board and go and fly planes, Craig. Look, at the end of the day, the people, I want to, but I can't, you know.
2: Well, they've got airstrips out there. You'd be right.
3: Oh, yeah, don't you love driving over the threshold on the RFDS airstrips?
1: Yeah, isn't it good?
3: Every time you think, this is amazing that in Australia a road has been turned into a runway. with paint.

0: and parking on the side.
1: Yeah.
0: And what is there, Yogi? Four or five of them, roughly?
2: Yeah, every couple of hundred cars, I suppose there would be. Yeah, in that day that's a long day, you know, the day where you worry the most that things might go pear shape and you might stop out there for 24 hours and no one can find you, because that'd be an awesome day. But
1: all right, I've got to ask a question here, because I've got two pilots on the line.
0: Yeah.
1: I was just checking whether you're laughing or...
2: I'm technically am an accredited pilot, but it is for oversights. But
1: I've been across the Nullarbor and they've got airstrips there. So if you're coming to land a plane on the airstrip, what tells people not to drive on it while you're trying?
0: I think they get the police out there first.
2: Yeah, the police. Oh, yeah,
0: and shut the road. Yeah,
2: they should be there before you get there.
1: Ah, right.
0: Okay. How many times have you seen a plane, Yogi, on the out there?
2: Oh, once, I think.
0: Once, Not very often.
2: Not very often, nah. Things have gotten... Well, yeah, look, and in saying that, that technology has gotten better in trucks. So, you know, once upon a time when there was trucks spinning it every week out there, the technology was bad and the trucks were bad. But now there's some good trucks that, you know, sort of hold the drivers better. So maybe the level of accidents going bad is not as bad as it was.
0: Yeah.
2: Yeah.
1: So that was the major use of those airstrips out there, was for accidents or...
2: Yeah, accidents, incidents, yeah.
0: Because most station incidents would have their own strip anyway.
1: Yeah.
0: Yeah.
2: Yeah. Yeah. Yeah, correct. Yep, correct. Yeah.
1: That's interesting. So... have you ever done any of that Royal Flying Doctor stuff, Jeff? Or?
0: No, that's pretty specialised, because that's all single pilot.
1: Oh.
0: Yeah, so they're in high-performance aircraft, single pilot, nights, pressure, time pressures with what's going on in the back.
1: Yeah.
0: And it's a lot more regular than you think. In Shepparton, we would get 5, 6, 7, 8 a day. Every couple of hours, one would come in and out of Shep.
1: Really?
0: Yeah, helicopters maybe once or twice a day.
1: Is that what's buzzing around there at like 9 or 10 o'clock at night?
0: Yeah, most likely. Right. Yeah. So bit of training, but...
1: not a joy flight.
0: No, the air ambulance is very, very regular,
1: Right, okay. Yeah. So that's...
2: Yeah, I suppose
1: that's,
2: you can be, you know, state-of-the-art doctors within half an hour.
0: Yeah.
1: So that's a highly trained pilot.
0: Yes.
1: So from not...
2: Would they take a 2-for-1 deal, Jeff? Like, I'll offside you, obviously. Like, can I help you? Like, you know, I'd do it for nothing. Like, just... And you're highly trained and very skilled. Like, I'm happy to sit with you as a bit of a 2-for-1 deal.
0: No, and the other side of it, it's day and night shift. So they're working back of the clock when they're on nights.
1: Wow.
0: Yeah.
2: Yeah, you've lost...
0: All weather.
2: I'm not a night person.
0: Yeah. Hard work.
2: Yeah.
1: So they have to land in virtually any condition, like just...
0: Fog is about the only thing that pulls them up.
1: Yeah.
0: Yeah.
1: So that's a high level of instrument training.
0: Absolutely.
1: Yeah. And that's the one thing I can't do that. Like, I've been in planes with friends and flying, and the fog and the visibility thing and the flying by instrument, it's just something that doesn't compute with me.
0: I can't see
1: the road, that's it, I'm done.
0: It's the hardest part of it. These days, the main screen's got, like, synthetic vision.
1: Yeah.
0: So you're actually seeing what you're going to see.
1: I was watching what you were flying.
0: Yeah.
1: So that's actually an upgrade of what would have been in that plane originally.
0: Oh, yeah. That plane you were in has got more stuff than a new airliner.
1: Really?
0: Yeah.
1: Yeah,
2: and it's also got a cigarette lighter, which I did find very interesting.
0: Yeah, but the plane was built in 1978, Yogi.
2: Yeah, that's right, yeah. It's
0: weird. But a lot of upgrades since.
1: Well, you've got to have somewhere to charge your iPhone.
0: You do.
2: No.
0: In your iPad.
2: Or pop the smoke, have a little smoke in the air.
0: No maps anymore, all on your iPad. No paper. We carry no paper.
1: Right, so all your... all your flight plans and everything go
0: through the iPad. Yeah.
2: So we come down from casino with the graphics designer Sonia, and road you sent me out, Craig. I've never actually done that road, right? And so I sent it out there.
1: Woodburn.
2: Yeah, turn it charcoal, turn it to charcoal. I've never done it because it's been under repair for a couple of years. Yeah. You know? I've never actually driven that road. And I was going, I'll just mention it to Sonia. I've never actually driven that road. She's going, I'll bring up Google Maps. I said, no, it'll be fine. We'll just go till we can't go anymore. It'll be all right. And I did the same today. I was going up to Hamilton from Warrnambool, and I went through Croit today, Craig, actually, as a matter of fact.
1: Yeah, right, eh?
2: And I thought, I'll just keep following the sign that says Hamilton, and I'll wing it for a little while, and I'll see what happens.
1: And where'd you end up? Hamilton?
2: In Hamilton. Yeah, no dramas. Peace of cake. Yeah. Yep. Yeah, all good.
1: It's funny that way. So where'd you go from there? You would have headed... There's a funny crossing there where you go from Victoria into South Australia and you don't know.
2: Nah, see, I went up to Harrow's, so Eden, up to Harrow's and then Eden Hope, yep. And then into Narracourt, because I was out the other side, out the Eden Hope side.
1: Yeah, because it's funny, you know, and you'd know because you've copped a lemon fine, where you can cross borders and that's bad, but in other places you don't even know you went across the border. I did check on Google Maps with Street View because I thought, we're now in South Australia.
0: And there was nothing.
1: But there was nothing. And I had to go back, and there is a sign that goes...
2: Oh, that's it. South Australia. Down going into the mount. That's a long way back from where you got to be. Yeah.
1: And it's like... So if you go one way, they want to take all your fruit and vegetables.
0: And not the other.
1: And the other way, they don't give a shit.
0: Yeah.
1: Because you don't even know. So, how do you go for planes going across borders? Do they stop you for fruit?
0: No, they don't. And we don't have speed limits.
1: Oh.
0: Yeah, so as fast as the plane will go, except below 10,000 feet, we're limited to 250 knots, which is like 450 kilometres an hour.
1: But you can take lemons from New South Wales to South Australia.
2: Nah, you don't need your lemons. Like, you're up in the air for less than a couple of years. You don't need lemons. Unless what? You cut them up, put them in the freezer. You want to
1: okay. Garnish for your, you know, your cocktails.
2: D&T?
1: Yeah. Interesting. Oh, so that's why you fly across, so you don't have to declare your fruit.
2: There is border security laws, Craig, all right? Like, you're just treating it like there isn't. Uh-huh. There is.
1: Anyway, how do we get to that? It was with the, highly trained Royal Flying Doctor Service. Pilots. Yeah.
2: Yeah.
1: So that's interesting, yeah. So that would take a long time to get to that point?
0: It's actually a really good career progression. So you might be a young instructor and then a charter pilot, you know, Outback's sort of the same size plane as you were in.
1: Yeah.
0: And then with a couple of years of that, you will get to that stage and you'll either be there a few years and then head to the airlines or you'll make a career of it.
1: Yeah, right.
0: Yeah.
1: Okay.
2: Yeah, good one.
1: So after our thing the other day, we flew and... I've watched a few things on Netflix and that since. So we watched that little doco on that ground crew that stole a plane.
0: Right. In Sky King. The old show.
1: Yeah, the Sky Kings.
0: Yeah.
1: So he actually took off in a plane.
0: Yeah.
1: And but he didn't land.
0: No, that was in Seattle.
1: Yeah.
0: Yeah.
1: Well, he did land, but it wasn't...
0: Crashed.
1: He crashed. But it was interesting to see that someone could actually...
0: Get it started. Yeah, that's pretty good effort.
1: Yeah. So a bit of flight simulation there.
0: Yeah.
1: And then I had to go back and watch the old Boeing documentary too, because that was just...
0: Yeah.
1: You know, Yogi, when you're in a plane crash and you just got to check things out.
2: Nope, 0 days, Craig. You know what I've done in the last couple of days? I went trucking.
1: You landed the instruments, plane.
2: I hit the gear and I pointed this big plane westbound. That's what I've been doing. Not watching TV.
1: So you driving by instrument?
2: Absolutely.
0: Well, the fog we've had in Victoria over the last few weeks is a bit like instrument flying.
1: Is it?
0: Yeah.
1: Yeah.
0: There's been some bad fogs around the Goulburn Valley.
1: Yeah.
2: Yeah. Yeah, terrible. Well, I've never seen it. Like, I went to pull up at Echuca the other night and couldn't actually see in Echuca at all in town.
0: Yeah, and some of them have been early at night, like 7 p.m.
2: Yeah, well, that was. We had fog at Swan Hill at 5:30 and it never let off at all.
0: Mm, it was weird.
2: Until I pulled up at the turnoff to head down to Marutna there.
1: Yeah, right.
0: Yeah.
2: And that was it. I know that parking bay's there, so I'll stop there.
1: No, yeah. It's funny when it's like night time and raining, and we came through Finley today, and we come through there one night, Jaeger, I think, after me and Collett left you in Wodonga after a careers day there. And we come into Finley and it's pissing down rain. It's dark.
2: Yeah.
1: Couldn't see. We had to do a radio show. And in the end, the only thing I could see was a sign to the sale yards. I couldn't.
2: Oh, yeah, Wodonga. Yeah, Wodonga.
1: Because
2: you
1: just couldn't see anything else. And I've got to give Colette some credit because we left Wodonga and it's the first time she drove this combination.
0: Yeah.
1: It was raining. It was just not good for it. But we got.
2: No, it's great for her. Yeah. Chug her in the deep end. She swam well.
1: Pushing her back. Get in there.
2: Yeah. And she's. We team Colette. I'm all team Colette. She nailed it. Yeah. Made it happen. Perfect.
1: So we pulled up at the sale yards there at Finley and still raining. And all I could do, because we had to plug in power to the trailer. So we got that done. But drive back through there today in the sunshine, and you're like, oh, I could have stopped there.
0: Yeah, but you couldn't see that.
1: Couldn't see a thing. But anyway, we managed to get through. So anyway, Yogi, we've come up to the top of the hour here.
2: Yeah, all good.
1: Yeah,
2: we're done.
1: So we're going to flick over to the news. But thanks, Jeff, for stopping in here today.
2: You made my day when I heard you turn on the radio there. I'll say that's great, mate. Yeah.
0: Oh, thanks, Yogi. And I'd like to congratulate both of you and Colette and Amanda for the work in Steering the Future and all the positive industry things you're doing. It's a credit to you and... we're very lucky to have you doing it. So, well done.
1: No, thank you. We appreciate the support. We're looking forward to doing more with Move Museum. We do have a lot going on in the background that we can't wait to push out there into the community about what's going on. So, we're very proactive in making change for the better. But, just knowing that our community actually supports us is really good.
0: Yeah, fantastic.
1: Yeah.
2: So. Yeah, nice.
1: Anyway, Yogi, we're going to go to the news here. Thanks, Jeff, for coming on. And, Yogi, if you can't be good...
2: Oh, hang on, we got to make no mistake tomorrow night.
1: Craig. Oh, you do, actually. Are you going to turn up?
2: Yeah, I'm contractually bound. I've got to get one in every August. Makes the mid-year. I've got it. My mid-year contract says...
1: Yep.
2: I've got one, so I'll be parked. I might get out a bit early in the morning, because I did park up a bit early tonight. I might get up a little bit early tomorrow, get it all done.
1: Right.
2: And park myself out there somewhere in some, like, backwood place out there where I can hide in, like I am now, and then ready for make no mistake tomorrow night.
1: Right. So it is hot. Collett's got some guests. I'd ask you who they are, but I bet you don't know.
2: No, I know who they are. It's all on email, because Collette sends me an email.
1: Oh, she's been in there. She's shut the door here. In the studio, she's up in her part of the caravan, and she's...
2: And I've replied, yes, Colette, I will be there.
1: Oh, isn't that nice?
2: It is nice.
1: All right. If you can't be good...
3: I'm Mark Dransfield. The country's National Disability Insurance Scheme watchdog has used new powers for the first time to ban an auditor and consultant. They're accused of registering 200 providers with false or misleading information. NDIS Minister Jenny McAllister says there's no place for fraud in the scheme.
4: Fraudsters looking to make a quick buck will be booted off the scheme. We are getting on with the job of cracking down on fraud and corruption in the NDIS, and the banning orders should serve as a warning to anyone who thinks they can get away with doing the wrong thing.
3: Police have charged a man with murder following the death of a woman in Logan, south of Brisbane. Sean Bindley reports.
5: At around 12:30 this morning, emergency services were called to the Slacks Creek address, where the 27-year-old was located unresponsive. She was declared deceased a short time later. The 37-year-old alleged offender was arrested and has since been charged with her murder. Detective Inspector Ian Galpin admitting police did have contact with the woman in the last 10 days.
6: In relation to domestic and family violence related issues, and as a result of that contact, the police did initiate proceedings under the Domestic and Family Violence Act.
5: If you or anyone you know is experiencing domestic violence, please contact 1800 RESPECT. Sean Bindley, Air News.
3: Meantime, police have dropped domestic violence charges laid against Bondi terror attack hero Ahmed Al-Ahmed. Dusty Fitzpatrick has details.
7: The 44-year-old disarmed one of the gunmen and was shot multiple times during the Bondi terror attack in December. Mr. Al-Ahmed was charged in June over an incident involving his father at a Bankstown home in March. He's previously pleaded not guilty to domestic violence assault and intimidation. The charges have now been withdrawn after an agreement was reached with the defence team. Al-Ahmed will need to adhere to an AVO for 12 months. Dusty Fitzpatrick, Sydney.
3: The National Farmers Federation says immunisation through food or water is the most viable option for protecting Australian poultry from bird flu. The federal government's now rolling out vaccinations for endangered native birds. NFF President and Queensland chicken farmer Hamish McIntyre says it won't affect the quality or safety of the meat.
8: I want to reassure the public around Australia that the food they're eating, the chicken they're eating, the eggs they're eating aren't vaccinated but also aren't any problems with them. I mean, they're still a high protein, high quality.
3: Overseas now, and the New Zealand Prime Minister has survived a party meeting to decide his future. Christopher Luxon's fate hung in the balance as his National Party met to decide whether he should stay on as leader with fewer than 3 months until a general election. A Tasmanian man has won $20 million in Tuesday night's Oz Lotto draw but nearly missed out on entering. Pulse Tasmania reports the winner bought the ticket just before his local newsagent closed after running late from work. He shares a $40 million jackpot with an unregistered entry from Harvey Bay in Queensland. And Australia's biggest bank is the latest to declare a big drop in mortgage applications since the federal budget. Commonwealth Bank has flagged a 15% decline. The lender posted a $10.9 billion profit in the year to June. Checking the Aussie share market, the All Ords is trading down 50 points at 93.93. One Australian dollar is buying 70.58 US cents. This is Air National News. With only a handful of games left in the Broncos season, there are fears skipper Adam Reynolds has played his last game. The 36-year-old is retiring at the end of the year, but has recently been sidelined with ongoing injuries. But veteran Ben Hunt says Reynolds is a 50-50 chance of playing another game.
9: He's working his backside off to try and get back for the last couple of the games a year and, you know, finish his career, I guess. You know, it's not going to be on great terms because we're not playing finals, but finish his career, you know, out on the footy field with his teammates and doing the thing he loves. No, I definitely think he's still a chance.
3: The Brisbane side has a tough battle ahead, taking on the Warriors at Suncorp Stadium on Saturday. AFL and Hawthorn has ruled out Connor Nash for the rest of the season. The midfielder will have surgery in the coming days to repair a complex nerve issue. And in cricket, Australian all-rounder Bo Webster believes he has the runs on the board to be considered for a place in the Australian top order. Ahead of the first test against Bangladesh, Webster says he shouldn't be viewed as a competitor to regular test all-rounder Cameron Green.
10: What I've done in my first 8 tests with the bat has probably showed that I can be considered as a genuine top 6 batter, and the ball, you know, is an option.
3: The test gets underway in Darwin tomorrow. Australian Independent Radio News.

0: with false or misleading information. NDIS Minister Jenny McAllister says there's no place for fraud in the scheme.
1: Fraudsters looking to make a quick buck will be booted off the scheme. We are getting on with the job of cracking down on fraud and corruption in the NDIS, and the banning orders should serve as a warning to anyone who thinks they can get away with doing the wrong thing.
0: Police have charged a man with murder following the death of a woman in Logan, south of Brisbane. Sean Bindley reports.
2: At around 12:30 this morning, emergency services were called to the Slacks Creek address, where the 27-year-old was located unresponsive. She was declared deceased a short time later. The 37-year-old alleged offender was arrested and has since been charged with her murder. Detective Inspector Ian Galpin admitting police did have contact with the woman in the last 10 days.
3: In relation to domestic and family violence related issues, and as a result of that contact, the police did initiate proceedings under the Domestic and Family Violence Act.
2: If you or anyone you know is experiencing domestic violence, please contact 1800 RESPECT. Sean Bindley, Air News.
0: Meantime, police have dropped domestic violence charges laid against Bondi terror attack hero Ahmed Al-Ahmed. Dusty Fitzpatrick has details.
4: The 44-year-old disarmed one of the gunmen and was shot multiple times during the Bondi terror attack in December. Mr. Al-Ahmed was charged in June over an incident involving his father at a Bankstown home in March. He's previously pleaded not guilty to domestic violence assault and intimidation. The charges have now been withdrawn after an agreement was reached with the defence team. Al-Ahmed will need to adhere to an AVO for 12 months. Dusty Fitzpatrick, Sydney.
0: The National Farmers Federation says immunisation through food or water is the most viable option for protecting Australian poultry from bird flu. The federal government's now rolling out vaccinations for endangered native birds. NFF president and Queensland chicken farmer Hamish McIntyre says it won't affect the quality or safety of the meat.
5: I want to reassure the public around Australia that the food they're eating, the chicken they're eating, the eggs they're eating, aren't vaccinated but also aren't any problems with them. I mean, they're still a high protein, high quality.
0: Overseas now, and the New Zealand Prime Minister has survived a party meeting to decide his future. Christopher Luxon's fate hung in the balance as his National Party met to decide whether he should stay on as leader with fewer than 3 months until a general election. A Tasmanian man has won $20 million in Tuesday night's Oz Lotto draw but nearly missed out on entering. Pulse Tasmania reports the winner bought the ticket just before his local newsagent closed after running late from work. He shares a $40 million jackpot with an unregistered entry from Harvey Bay in Queensland. And Australia's biggest bank is the latest to declare a big drop in mortgage applications since the federal budget. Commonwealth Bank has flagged a 15% decline. The lender posted a $10.9 billion profit in the year to June. Checking the Aussie share market, the All Ords is trading down 50 points at 93.93. One Australian dollar is buying 70.58 US cents. This is Air National News. With only a handful of games left in the Broncos season, there are fears skipper Adam Reynolds has played his last game. The 36-year-old is retiring at the end of the year, but has recently been sidelined with ongoing injuries. But veteran Ben Hunt says Reynolds is a 50-50 chance of playing another game.
6: He's working his backside off to try and get back for the last couple of the games a year and, you know, finish his career. I guess, you know, it's not going to be on great terms because we're not playing finals, but finish his career, you know, out on the footy field with his teammates and doing the thing he loves. No, I definitely think he's still a chance.
0: The Brisbane side has a tough battle ahead, taking on the Warriors at Suncorp Stadium on Saturday. AFL and Hawthorn has ruled out Connor Nash for the rest of the season. The midfielder will have surgery in the coming days to repair a complex nerve issue. And in cricket, Australian all-rounder Bo Webster believes he has the runs on the board to be considered for a place in the Australian top order. Ahead of the first test against Bangladesh, Webster says he shouldn't be viewed as a competitor to regular test all-rounder Cameron Green.
7: What I've done in my first 8 tests with the bat has probably showed that I can be considered as a genuine top 6 batter, and the ball, you know, is an option.
0: The test gets underway in Darwin tomorrow. Australian Independent Radio News.

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0: I'm Mark Dransfield. The country's National Disability Insurance Scheme watchdog has used new powers for the first time to ban an auditor and consultant. They're accused of registering 200 providers with false or misleading information. NDIS Minister Jenny McAllister says there's no place for fraud in the scheme.
1: Fraudsters looking to make a quick buck will be booted off the scheme. We are getting on with the job of cracking down on fraud and corruption in the NDIS, and the banning orders should serve as a warning to anyone who thinks they can get away with doing the wrong thing.
0: Police have charged a man with murder following the death of a woman in Logan, south of Brisbane. Sean Bindley reports.
2: At around 12:30 this morning, emergency services were called to the Slacks Creek address, where the 27-year-old was located unresponsive. She was declared deceased a short time later. The 37-year-old alleged offender was arrested and has since been charged with her murder. Detective Inspector Ian Galpin admitting police did have contact with the woman in the last 10 days.
3: In relation to domestic and family violence related issues, and as a result of that contact, the police did initiate proceedings under the Domestic and Family Violence Act.
2: If you or anyone you know is experiencing domestic violence, please contact 1-800-RESPECT. Sean Bindley, Air News.
0: Meantime, police have dropped domestic violence charges laid against Bondi terror attack hero Ahmed Al-Ahmed. Dusty Fitzpatrick has details.
4: The 44-year-old disarmed one of the gunmen and was shot multiple times during the Bondi terror attack in December. Mr. Al-Ahmed was charged in June over an incident involving his father at a Bankstown home in March. He's previously pleaded not guilty to domestic violence assault and intimidation. The charges have now been withdrawn after an agreement was reached with the defence team. Al-Ahmed will need to adhere to an AVO for 12 months. Dusty Fitzpatrick, Sydney.
0: The National Farmers Federation says immunisation through food or water is the most viable option for protecting Australian poultry from bird flu. The federal government's now rolling out vaccinations for endangered native birds. NFF President and Queensland chicken farmer Hamish McIntyre says it won't affect the quality or safety of the meat.
5: I want to reassure the public around Australia that the food they're eating, the chicken they're eating, the eggs they're eating aren't vaccinated but also aren't any problems with them. I mean, they're still a high protein, high quality.
0: Overseas now, and the New Zealand Prime Minister has survived a party meeting to decide his future. Christopher Luxon's fate hung in the balance as his National Party met to decide whether he should stay on as leader with fewer than 3 months until a general election. A Tasmanian man has won $20 million in Tuesday night's Oz Lotto draw but nearly missed out on entering. Pulse Tasmania reports the winner bought the ticket just before his local newsagent closed after running late from work. He shares a $40 million jackpot with an unregistered entry from Harvey Bay in Queensland. And Australia's biggest bank is the latest to declare a big drop in mortgage applications since the federal budget. Commonwealth Bank has flagged a 15% decline. The lender posted a $10.9 billion profit in the year to June. Checking the Aussie share market, the All Ords is trading down 50 points at 93.93. One Australian dollar is buying 70.58 US cents. This is Air National News. With only a handful of games left in the Broncos season, there are fears skipper Adam Reynolds has played his last game. The 36-year-old is retiring at the end of the year, but has recently been sidelined with ongoing injuries. But veteran Ben Hunt says Reynolds is a 50-50 chance of playing another game.
6: He's working his backside off to try and get back for the last couple of the games a year and, you know, finish his career, I guess. You know, it's not going to be on great terms because we're not playing finals, but finish his career, you know, out on the footy field with his teammates and doing the thing he loves. You know, I definitely think he's still a chance.
0: The Brisbane side has a tough battle ahead, taking on the Warriors at Suncorp Stadium on Saturday. AFL and Hawthorn has ruled out Connor Nash for the rest of the season. The midfielder will have surgery in the coming days to repair a complex nerve issue. And in cricket, Australian all-rounder Bo Webster believes he has the runs on the board to be considered for a place in the Australian top order. Ahead of the first test against Bangladesh, Webster says he shouldn't be viewed as a competitor to regular test all-rounder Cameron Green.
7: What I've done in my first 8 tests with the bat has probably showed that I can be considered as a genuine top 6 batter, and the ball, you know, is an option.
0: The test gets underway in Darwin tomorrow. Australian Independent Radio News.
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0: I'm Mark Dransfield. The country's National Disability Insurance Scheme watchdog has used new powers for the first time to ban an auditor and consultant. They're accused of registering 200 providers with false or misleading information. NDIS Minister Jenny McAllister says there's no place for fraud in the scheme.
1: Fraudsters looking to make a quick buck will be booted off the scheme. We are getting on with the job of cracking down on fraud and corruption in the NDIS, and the banning orders should serve as a warning to anyone who thinks they can get away with doing the wrong thing.
0: Police have charged a man with murder following the death of a woman in Logan, south of Brisbane. Sean Bindley reports.
2: At around 12:30 this morning, emergency services were called to the Slacks Creek address, where the 27-year-old was located unresponsive. She was declared deceased a short time later. The 37-year-old alleged offender was arrested and has since been charged with her murder. Detective Inspector Ian Galpin admitting police did have contact with the woman in the last 10 days.
3: In relation to domestic and family violence related issues, and as a result of that contact, the police did initiate proceedings under the Domestic and Family Violence Act.
2: If you or anyone you know is experiencing domestic violence, please contact 1-800-RESPECT. Sean Bindley, Air News.
0: Meantime, police have dropped domestic violence charges laid against Bondi terror attack hero Ahmed Al-Ahmed. Dusty Fitzpatrick has details.
4: The 44-year-old disarmed one of the gunmen and was shot multiple times during the Bondi terror attack in December. Mr. Al-Ahmed was charged in June over an incident involving his father at a Bankstown home in March. He's previously pleaded not guilty to domestic violence assault and intimidation. The charges have now been withdrawn after an agreement was reached with the defence team. Al-Ahmed will need to adhere to an AVO for 12 months. Dusty Fitzpatrick, Sydney.
0: The National Farmers Federation says immunisation through food or water is the most viable option for protecting Australian poultry from bird flu. The federal government's now rolling out vaccinations for endangered native birds. NFF President and Queensland chicken farmer Hamish McIntyre says it won't affect the quality or safety of the meat.
5: I want to reassure the public around Australia that food they're eating, the chicken they're eating, the eggs they're eating aren't vaccinated but also aren't any problems with them. I mean, they're still a high protein, high quality.
0: Overseas now, and the New Zealand Prime Minister has survived a party meeting to decide his future. Christopher Luxon's fate hung in the balance as his National Party met to decide whether he should stay on as leader with fewer than 3 months until a general election. A Tasmanian man has won $20 million in Tuesday night's Oz Lotto draw but nearly missed out on entering. Pulse Tasmania reports the winner bought the ticket just before his local newsagent closed after running late from work. He shares a $40 million jackpot with an unregistered entry from Harvey Bay in Queensland. And Australia's biggest bank is the latest to declare a big drop in mortgage applications since the federal budget. Commonwealth Bank has flagged a 15% decline. The lender posted a $10.9 billion profit in the year to June. Checking the Aussie share market, the All Ords is trading down 50 points at 93.93. One Australian dollar is buying 70.58 US cents. This is Air National News. With only a handful of games left in the Broncos season, there are fears skipper Adam Reynolds has played his last game. The 36-year-old is retiring at the end of the year, but has recently been sidelined with ongoing injuries. But veteran Ben Hunt says Reynolds is a 50-50 chance of playing another game.
6: He's working his backside off to try and get back for the last couple of the games a year and, you know, finish his career, I guess. You know, it's not going to be on great terms because we're not playing finals, but finish his career, you know, out on the footy field with his teammates and doing the thing he loves. No, I definitely think he's still a chance.
0: The Brisbane side has a tough battle ahead, taking on the Warriors at Suncorp Stadium on Saturday. AFL and Hawthorn has ruled out Connor Nash for the rest of the season. The midfielder will have surgery in the coming days to repair a complex nerve issue. And in cricket, Australian all-rounder Bo Webster believes he has the runs on the board to be considered for a place in the Australian top order. Ahead of the first test against Bangladesh, Webster says he shouldn't be viewed as a competitor to regular test all-rounder Cameron Green.
7: What I've done in my first 8 tests with the bat has probably showed that I can be considered as a genuine top six batter and the ball, you know, is an option.
0: The test gets underway in Darwin tomorrow. Australian Independent Radio News.
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0: Hey. 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
3: 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We play more, but it's been a bit of a topsy fucking weird year.

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0: I'm Mark Dransfield. The country's National Disability Insurance Scheme watchdog has used new powers for the first time to ban an auditor and consultant. They're accused of registering 200 providers with false or misleading information. NDIS Minister Jenny McAllister says there's no place for fraud in the scheme.
1: Fraudsters looking to make a quick buck will be booted off the scheme. We are getting on with the job of cracking down on fraud and corruption in the NDIS, and the banning orders should serve as a warning to anyone who thinks they can get away with doing the wrong thing.
0: Police have charged a man with murder following the death of a woman in Logan, south of Brisbane. Sean Bindley reports.
2: At around 12:30 this morning, emergency services were called to the Slacks Creek address, where the 27-year-old was located unresponsive. She was declared deceased a short time later. The 37-year-old alleged offender was arrested and has since been charged with her murder. Detective Inspector Ian Galpin admitting police did have contact with the woman in the last 10 days.
3: In relation to domestic and family violence related issues, and as a result of that contact, the police did initiate proceedings under the Domestic and Family Violence Act.
2: If you or anyone you know is experiencing domestic violence, please contact 1-800-RESPECT. Sean Bindley, News.
0: Meantime, police have dropped domestic violence charges laid against Bondi terror attack hero Ahmed Al-Ahmed. Dusty Fitzpatrick has details.
4: The 44-year-old disarmed one of the gunmen and was shot multiple times during the Bondi terror attack in December. Mr. Al-Ahmed was charged in June over an incident involving his father at a Bankstown home in March. He's previously pleaded not guilty to domestic violence assault and intimidation. The charges have now been withdrawn after an agreement was reached with the defence team. Al-Ahmed will need to adhere to an AVO for 12 months. Dusty Fitzpatrick, Sydney.
0: The National Farmers Federation says immunisation through food or water is the most viable option for protecting Australian poultry from bird flu. The federal government's now rolling out vaccinations for endangered native birds. NFF president and Queensland chicken farmer Hamish McIntyre says it won't affect the quality or safety of the meat.
5: I want to reassure the public around Australia that the food they're eating, the chicken they're eating, the eggs they're eating, aren't vaccinated but also aren't any problems with them. I mean, they're still a high protein, high quality.
0: Overseas now, and the New Zealand Prime Minister has survived a party meeting to decide his future. Christopher Luxon's fate hung in the balance as his National Party met to decide whether he should stay on as leader with fewer than 3 months until a general election. A Tasmanian man has won $20 million in Tuesday night's Oz Lotto draw but nearly missed out on entering. Pulse Tasmania reports the winner bought the ticket just before his local newsagent closed after running late from work. He shares a $40 million jackpot with an unregistered entry from Harvey Bay in Queensland. And Australia's biggest bank is the latest to declare a big drop in mortgage applications since the federal budget. Commonwealth Bank has flagged a 15% decline. The lender posted a $10.9 billion profit in the year to June. Checking the Aussie share market, the All Ords is trading down 50 points at 93.93. One Australian dollar is buying 70.58 US cents. This is AIR National News. With only a handful of games left in the Broncos season, there are fears skipper Adam Reynolds has played his last game. The 36-year-old is retiring at the end of the year, but has recently been sidelined with ongoing injuries. But veteran Ben Hunt says Reynolds is a 50-50 chance of playing another game.
6: He's working his backside off to try and get back for the last couple of the games a year and, you know, finish his career, I guess. You know, it's not going to be on great terms because we're not playing finals, but finish his career, you know, out on the footy field with his teammates and doing the thing he loves. No, I definitely think he's still a chance.
0: The Brisbane side has a tough battle ahead, taking on the Warriors at Suncorp Stadium on Saturday. AFL and Hawthorn has ruled out Connor Nash for the rest of the season. The midfielder will have surgery in the coming days to repair a complex nerve issue. And in cricket, Australian all-rounder Bo Webster believes he has the runs on the board to be considered for a place in the Australian top order. Ahead of the first test against Bangladesh, Webster says he shouldn't be viewed as a competitor to regular test all-rounder Cameron Green.
7: What I've done in my first 8 tests with the bat has probably showed that I can be considered as a genuine top 6 batter, and the ball, you know, is an option.
0: The test gets underway in Darwin tomorrow. Australian Independent Radio News.

0: Oh, my goodness. I didn't know I was here. Do you know my name?
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0: I'm Mark Dransfield. The country's National Disability Insurance Scheme watchdog has used new powers for the first time to ban an auditor and consultant. They're accused of registering 200 providers with false or misleading information. NDIS Minister Jenny McAllister says there's no place for fraud in the scheme.
1: Fraudsters looking to make a quick buck will be booted off the scheme. We are getting on with the job of cracking down on fraud and corruption in the NDIS, and the banning orders should serve as a warning to anyone who thinks they can get away with doing the wrong thing.
0: Police have charged a man with murder following the death of a woman in Logan, south of Brisbane. Sean Bindley reports.
2: At around 12:30 this morning, emergency services were called to the Slacks Creek address where the 27-year-old was located unresponsive. She was declared deceased a short time later. The 37-year-old alleged offender was arrested and has since been charged with her murder. Detective Inspector Ian Galpin admitting police did have contact with the woman in the last 10 days.
3: In relation to domestic and family violence related issues, and as a result of that contact, the police did initiate proceedings under the Domestic and Family Violence Act.
2: If you or anyone you know is experiencing domestic violence, please contact 1-800-RESPECT. Sean Bindley, News.
0: Meantime, police have dropped domestic violence charges laid against Bondi terror attack hero Ahmed Al-Ahmed. Dusty Fitzpatrick has details.
4: The 44-year-old disarmed one of the gunmen and was shot multiple times during the Bondi terror attack in December. Mr. Al-Ahmed was charged in June over an incident involving his father at a Bankstown home in March. He's previously pleaded not guilty to domestic violence assault and intimidation. The charges have now been withdrawn after an agreement was reached with the defence team. Al-Ahmed will need to adhere to an AVO for 12 months. Dusty Fitzpatrick, Sydney.
0: The National Farmers Federation says immunisation through food or water is the most viable option for protecting Australian poultry from bird flu. The federal government's now rolling out vaccinations for endangered native birds. NFF President and Queensland chicken farmer Hamish McIntyre says it won't affect the quality or safety of the meat.
5: I want to reassure the public around Australia that food they're eating, the chicken they're eating, the eggs they're eating aren't vaccinated but also aren't any problems with them. I mean, they're still a high protein, high quality.
0: Overseas now, and the New Zealand Prime Minister has survived a party meeting to decide his future. Christopher Luxon's fate hung in the balance as his National Party met to decide whether he should stay on as leader with fewer than 3 months until a general election. A Tasmanian man has won $20 million in Tuesday night's Oz Lotto draw but nearly missed out on entering. Pulse Tasmania reports the winner bought the ticket just before his local newsagent closed after running late from work. He shares a $40 million jackpot with an unregistered entry from Harvey Bay in Queensland. And Australia's biggest bank is the latest to declare a big drop in mortgage applications since the federal budget. Commonwealth Bank has flagged a 15% decline. The lender posted a $10.9 billion profit in the year to June. Checking the Aussie share market, the All Ords is trading down 50 points at 93.93. One Australian dollar is buying 70.58 US cents. This is AIR National News. With only a handful of games left in the Broncos season, there are fears skipper Adam Reynolds has played his last game. The 36-year-old is retiring at the end of the year, but has recently been sidelined with ongoing injuries. But veteran Ben Hunt says Reynolds is a 50-50 chance of playing another game.
6: He's working his backside off to try and get back for the last couple of the games a year and, you know, finish his career, I guess. You know, it's not going to be on great terms because we're not playing finals, but finish his career, you know, out on the footy field with his teammates and doing the thing he loves. No, I definitely think he's still a chance.
0: The Brisbane side has a tough battle ahead, taking on the Warriors at Suncorp Stadium on Saturday. AFL and Hawthorn has ruled out Connor Nash for the rest of the season. The midfielder will have surgery in the coming days to repair a complex nerve issue. And in cricket, Australian all-rounder Beau Webster believes he has the runs on the board to be considered for a place in the Australian top order. Ahead of the first test against Bangladesh, Webster says he shouldn't be viewed as a competitor to regular test all-rounder Cameron Green.
7: What I've done in my first 8 tests with the bat has probably showed that I can be considered as a genuine top 6 batter, and the ball, you know, is an option.
0: The test gets underway in Darwin tomorrow. Australian Independent Radio News.
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0: I'm Mark Dransfield. The country's National Disability Insurance Scheme watchdog has used new powers for the first time to ban an auditor and consultant. They're accused of registering 200 providers with false or misleading information. NDIS Minister Jenny McAllister says there's no place for fraud in the scheme.
1: Fraudsters looking to make a quick buck will be booted off the scheme. We are getting on with the job of cracking down on fraud and corruption in the NDIS, and the banning orders should serve as a warning to anyone who thinks they can get away with doing the wrong thing.
0: Police have charged a man with murder following the death of a woman in Logan, south of Brisbane. Sean Bindley reports.
2: At around 12:30 this morning, emergency services were called to the Slacks Creek address, where the 27-year-old was located unresponsive. She was declared deceased a short time later. The 37-year-old alleged offender was arrested and has since been charged with her murder. Detective Inspector Ian Galpin admitting police did have contact with the woman in the last 10 days.
3: In relation to domestic and family violence related issues, and as a result of that contact, the police did initiate proceedings under the Domestic and Family Violence Act.
2: If you or anyone you know is experiencing domestic violence, please contact 1800 RESPECT. Sean Bindley, Air News.
0: Meantime, police have dropped domestic violence charges laid against Bondi terror attack hero Ahmed Al-Ahmed. Dusty Fitzpatrick has details.
4: The 44-year-old disarmed one of the gunmen and was shot multiple times during the Bondi terror attack in December. Mr. Al-Ahmed was charged in June over an incident involving his father at a Bankstown home in March. He's previously pleaded not guilty to domestic violence assault and intimidation. The charges have now been withdrawn after an agreement was reached with the defence team. Al-Ahmed will need to adhere to an AVO for 12 months. Dusty Fitzpatrick, Sydney.
0: The National Farmers Federation says immunisation through food or water is the most viable option for protecting Australian poultry from bird flu. The federal government's now rolling out vaccinations for endangered native birds. NFF president and Queensland chicken farmer Hamish McIntyre says it won't affect the quality or safety of the meat.
5: I want to reassure the public around Australia that the food they're eating, the chicken they're eating, the eggs they're eating, aren't vaccinated but also aren't any problems with them. I mean, they're still a high protein, high quality.
0: Overseas now, and the New Zealand Prime Minister has survived a party meeting to decide his future. Christopher Luxon's fate hung in the balance as his National Party met to decide whether he should stay on as leader with fewer than 3 months until a general election. A Tasmanian man has won $20 million in Tuesday night's Oz Lotto draw but nearly missed out on entering. Pulse Tasmania reports the winner bought the ticket just before his local newsagent closed after running late from work. He shares a $40 million jackpot with an unregistered entry from Harvey Bay in Queensland. And Australia's biggest bank is the latest to declare a big drop in mortgage applications since the federal budget. Commonwealth Bank has flagged a 15% decline. The lender posted a $10.9 billion profit in the year to June. Checking the Aussie share market, the All Ords is trading down 50 points at 93.93. One Australian dollar is buying 70.58 US cents. This is Air National News. With only a handful of games left in the Broncos season, there are fears skipper Adam Reynolds has played his last game. The 36-year-old is retiring at the end of the year, but has recently been sidelined with ongoing injuries. But veteran Ben Hunt says Reynolds is a 50-50 chance of playing another game.
6: He's working his backside off to try and get back for the last couple of the games a year and, you know, finish his career. I guess, you know, it's not going to be on great terms because we're not playing finals, but finish his career, you know, out on the footy field with his teammates and doing the thing he loves. No, I definitely think he's still a chance.
0: The Brisbane side has a tough battle ahead, taking on the Warriors at Suncorp Stadium on Saturday. AFL and Hawthorn has ruled out Connor Nash for the rest of the season. The midfielder will have surgery in the coming days to repair a complex nerve issue. And in cricket, Australian all-rounder Bo Webster believes he has the runs on the board to be considered for a place in the Australian top order. Ahead of the first test against Bangladesh, Webster says he shouldn't be viewed as a competitor to regular test all-rounder Cameron Green.
7: What I've done in my first eight tests with the bat has probably showed that I can be Considered as a genuine top six batter, and the ball, is an option.
0: The test gets underway in Darwin tomorrow. Australian Independent Radio News.
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people exist before they're allowed to be free. Yes, and how many times can a man turn his head back?

0: I'm Mark Dransfield. The country's National Disability Insurance Scheme watchdog has used new powers for the first time to ban an auditor and consultant. They're accused of registering 200 providers with false or misleading information. NDIS Minister Jenny McAllister says there's no place for fraud in the scheme.
1: Fraudsters looking to make a quick buck will be booted off the scheme. We are getting on with the job of cracking down on fraud and corruption in the NDIS, and the banning orders should serve as a warning to anyone who thinks they can get away with doing the wrong thing.
0: Police have charged a man with murder following the death of a woman in Logan, south of Brisbane. Sean Bindley reports.
2: At around 12:30 this morning, emergency services were called to the Slacks Creek address, where the 27-year-old was located unresponsive. She was declared deceased a short time later. The 37-year-old alleged offender was arrested and has since been charged with her murder. Detective Inspector Ian Galpin admitting police did have contact with the woman in the last 10 days.
3: In relation to domestic and family violence related issues, and as a result of that contact, the police did initiate proceedings under the Domestic and Family Violence Act.
2: If you or anyone you know is experiencing domestic violence, please contact 1-800-RESPECT. Sean Bindley, Air News.
0: Meantime, police have dropped domestic violence charges laid against Bondi terror attack hero Ahmed Al-Ahmed. Dusty Fitzpatrick has details.
4: The 44-year-old disarmed one of the gunmen and was shot multiple times during the Bondi terror attack in December. Mr. Al-Ahmed was charged in June over an incident involving his father at a Bankstown home in March. He's previously pleaded not guilty to domestic violence assault and intimidation. The charges have now been withdrawn after an agreement was reached with the defence team. Al-Ahmed will need to adhere to an AVO for 12 months. Dusty Fitzpatrick, Sydney.
0: The National Farmers Federation says immunisation through food or water is the most viable option for protecting Australian poultry from bird flu. The federal government's now rolling out vaccinations for endangered native birds. NFF President and Queensland chicken farmer Hamish McIntyre says it won't affect the quality or safety of the meat.
5: I want to reassure the public around Australia that the food they're eating, the chicken they're eating, the eggs they're eating aren't vaccinated but also aren't any problems with them. I mean, they're still a high protein, high quality.
0: Overseas now, and the New Zealand Prime Minister has survived a party meeting to decide his future. Christopher Luxon's fate hung in the balance as his National Party met to decide whether he should stay on as leader with fewer than 3 months until a general election. A Tasmanian man has won $20 million in Tuesday night's Oz Lotto draw but nearly missed out on entering. Pulse Tasmania reports the winner bought the ticket just before his local newsagent closed after running late from work. He shares a $40 million jackpot with an unregistered entry from Harvey Bay in Queensland. And Australia's biggest bank is the latest to declare a big drop in mortgage applications since the federal budget. Commonwealth Bank has flagged a 15% decline. The lender posted a $10.9 billion profit in the year to June. Checking the Aussie share market, the All Ords is trading down 50 points at 93.93. One Australian dollar is buying 70.58 US cents. This is AIR National News. With only a handful of games left in the Broncos season, there are fears skipper Adam Reynolds has played his last game. The 36-year-old is retiring at the end of the year, but has recently been sidelined with ongoing injuries. But veteran Ben Hunt says Reynolds is a 50-50 chance of playing another game.
6: He's working his backside off to try and get back for the last couple of the games a year and, you know, finish his career. I guess, you know, it's not going to be on great terms because we're not playing finals, but finish his career, you know, out on the footy field with his teammates and doing the thing he loves. No, I definitely think he's still a chance.
0: The Brisbane side has a tough battle ahead, taking on the Warriors at Suncorp Stadium on Saturday. AFL and Hawthorn has ruled out Connor Nash for the rest of the season. The midfielder will have surgery in the coming days to repair a complex nerve issue. And in cricket, Australian all-rounder Bo Webster believes he has the runs on the board to be considered for a place in the Australian top order. Ahead of the first test against Bangladesh, Webster says he shouldn't be viewed as a competitor to regular test all-rounder Cameron Green.
7: What I've done in my first 8 tests with the bat has probably showed that I can be considered as a genuine top 6 batter, and the ball, you know, is an option.
0: The test gets underway in Darwin tomorrow. Australian Independent Radio News.
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0: I'm Mark Dransfield. The country's National Disability Insurance Scheme watchdog has used new powers for the first time to ban an auditor and consultant. They're accused of registering 200 providers with false or misleading information. NDIS Minister Jenny McAllister says there's no place for fraud in the scheme.
1: Fraudsters looking to make a quick buck will be booted off the scheme. We are getting on with the job of cracking down on fraud and corruption in the NDIS, and the banning orders should serve as a warning to anyone who thinks they can get away with doing the wrong thing.
0: Police have charged a man with murder following the death of a woman in Logan, south of Brisbane. Sean Bindley reports.
2: At around 12:30 this morning, emergency services were called to the Slacks Creek address where the 27-year-old was located unresponsive. She was declared deceased a short time later. The 37-year-old alleged offender was arrested and has since been charged with her murder. Detective Inspector Ian Galpin admitting police did have contact with the woman in the last 10 days.
3: In relation to domestic and family violence related issues, and as a result of that contact, the police did initiate proceedings under the Domestic and Family Violence Act.
2: If you or anyone you know is experiencing domestic violence, please contact 1-800-RESPECT. Sean Bindley, News.
0: Meantime, police have dropped domestic violence charges laid against Bondi terror attack hero Ahmed Al-Ahmed. Dusty Fitzpatrick has details.
4: The 44-year-old disarmed one of the gunmen and was shot multiple times during the Bondi terror attack in December. Mr. Al-Ahmed was charged in June over an incident involving his father at a Bankstown home in March. He's previously pleaded not guilty to domestic violence assault and intimidation. The charges have now been withdrawn after an agreement was reached with the defence team. Al-Ahmed will need to adhere to an AVO for 12 months. Dusty Fitzpatrick, Sydney.
0: The National Farmers Federation says immunisation through food or water is the most viable option for protecting Australian poultry from bird flu. The federal government's now rolling out vaccinations for endangered native birds. NFF President and Queensland chicken farmer Hamish McIntyre says it won't affect the quality or safety of the meat.
5: I want to reassure the public around Australia that the food they're eating, the chicken they're eating, the eggs they're eating aren't vaccinated but also aren't any problems with them. I mean, they're still a high protein, high quality.
0: Overseas now, and the New Zealand Prime Minister has survived a party meeting to decide his future. Christopher Luxon's fate hung in the balance as his National Party met to decide whether he should stay on as leader with fewer than 3 months until a general election. A Tasmanian man has won $20 million in Tuesday night's Oz Lotto draw but nearly missed out on entering. Pulse Tasmania reports the winner bought the ticket just before his local newsagent closed after running late from work. He shares a $40 million jackpot with an unregistered entry from Harvey Bay in Queensland. And Australia's biggest bank is the latest to declare a big drop in mortgage applications since the federal budget. Commonwealth Bank has flagged a 15% decline. The lender posted a $10.9 billion profit in the year to June. Checking the Aussie share market, the All Ords is trading down 50 points at 93.93. One Australian dollar is buying 70.58 US cents. This is AIR National News. With only a handful of games left in the Broncos season, there are fears skipper Adam Reynolds has played his last game. The 36-year-old is retiring at the end of the year, but has recently been sidelined with ongoing injuries. But veteran Ben Hunt says Reynolds is a 50-50 chance of playing another game.
6: He's working his backside off to try and get back for the last couple of the games a year and, you know, finish his career. I guess, you know, it's not going to be on great terms because we're not playing finals, but finish his career, you know, out on the footy field with his teammates and doing the thing he loves. I definitely think he's still a chance.
0: The Brisbane side has a tough battle ahead, taking on the Warriors at Suncorp Stadium on Saturday. AFL and Hawthorn has ruled out Connor Nash for the rest of the season. The midfielder will have surgery in the coming days to repair a complex nerve issue. And in cricket, Australian all-rounder Bo Webster believes he has the runs on the board to be considered for a place in the Australian top order. Ahead of the first test against Bangladesh, Webster says he shouldn't be viewed as a competitor to regular test all-rounder Cameron Green.
7: What I've done in my first 8 tests with the bat has probably showed that I can be considered as a genuine top 6 batter, and the ball, you know, is an option.
0: The test gets underway in Darwin tomorrow. Australian Independent Radio News.

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0: time zone am I on? What country am I in?
1: It doesn't matter. It's 5 o'clock somewhere.
0: It's always on 5 in Margaritaville, come to think of it.
1: Yeah, I heard that.
0: You've been there, haven't you?
1: Yes, sir.
0: I've seen your boat there.
1: I've been to Margaritaville a few times.
0: All right. Well, that's good.
1: Stumble my way back.
0: Okay. Well, we just want to make sure you can keep it between the navigational beacons.
1: Between the buoys. I got it.
0: All right. Well, it's 5 o'clock. Let's go somewhere.
1: I'm ready. Crank it up.
0: Let's get out of here.
1: I'm gone.

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0: Good morning, I'm Lee Harrison. The federal government denies its gambling reforms have been improperly influenced by the private sector. Independent MP Andrew Wilkie has referred the legislation to the National Anti-Corruption Commission. Mr. Wilkie argues donations, gifts and personal relationships may have swayed the policy in favour of betting companies. Labor's made last-minute tweaks to its legislation, forcing tech giants to pay for Australian news. Chelsea Bowden reports.
1: Labor will take its news bargaining incentive to Parliament today after striking a deal with the opposition. The NBI is a levy that tech giants will have to pay unless they strike deals to pay Australian news publishers to host their content. Labor recently proposed reducing the cut media outlets would receive from tech firms from 25 to 17%. That reduction has now been scrapped. The number of deals each firm will be forced to do has also increased from 6 to 8. The legislation is expected to pass the Senate next week, putting pressure on Meta to come to the table. Chelsea Bowden reporting.
0: Investigations are underway into two separate fatal fires in New South Wales. A woman in her 70s has died in hospital after suffering from smoke inhalation during a blaze at Villawood in Sydney's west. Meanwhile, a man's body's been found after flames took hold of a mobile home at a tourist park near Nowra on the state's south coast. Neither blaze is thought to be suspicious. The Commonwealth Bank CEO says further job cuts can't be ruled out. The CBA has been criticised for cutting 300 jobs this year and heavily investing in AI. It's this week posted a $10.9 billion yearly profit. Chief Executive Matt Comyn says there could be future cuts in some departments, but new roles created in others.
2: Some areas may reduce, some areas may increase. I think we've taken the approach that we're prepared to talk about that as openly and as candidly as we can. And I think that's the best way to prepare all of our people for the future.
0: A report from the Telecommunications Industry Ombudsman has revealed a bleak picture of inequality in the regions. The report found many telco consumers in regional and remote areas face barriers to resolving everyday phone and internet problems and frequently experience unreliable connections. Ombudsman Cynthia Gabert says the challenges leave them vulnerable with limited alternatives.
3: When the system doesn't work, it is putting people at significant risk. We often hear that the challenge in rural, regional and remote areas is coverage. Well, it's coverage, but it's also choice because you haven't got a backup system. There's no one else to go on to and you're particularly vulnerable to service failures and technology changes and rising costs.
0: And millions of people across the UK and Europe have witnessed the most significant solar eclipse since 1999. This is Air National News. Panthers coach Ivan Cleary is optimistic that captain Isaiah Yeo will play again this season. Yeo's sidelined by a pec injury but has opted against season-ending surgery. Cleary was asked about Yeo's chances of returning for the finals.
4: Yeah, he's very optimistic and just looking at him and just knowing the kind of guy he is, I think we all should be as well. So, yeah, something to look forward to.
0: Fremantle captain Alex Pearce will make his return to the senior side when they face Adelaide tomorrow night. The skipper was managed for last weekend's trip to Melbourne in favour of the returning Brennan Cox. Dockers coach Justin Longbuer hasn't ruled out managing more players in the last 2 weeks, but it won't be at the cost of on-field performance.
5: Try not to get too far ahead of ourselves all season, and it is a tricky one. You come to this part of the season and so close to finals, we're clear on top of the ladder. So it is hard to stay in the moment, but we've got to make sure we do that. We want to make sure that we use the next 2 weeks against teams that are going really well and play finals like footy to get us in good order.
0: And a serious rival to Aussie athletic star Gout has emerged at the Under-20 World Championships. American teenager Tate Taylor claimed gold in the 100 and 200 metres, along with a 4x100 metre relay, the first man to do so in 40 years. Australian Independent Radio News.
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0: Hi, I'm Glenn Castanelli. 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

I said, are you gonna be my girl? 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I said, you look so fine that I really wanna make you mine. Four, five, six, come on and get your kicks. Now you don't need

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0: Good morning, I'm Lee Harrison. The federal government denies its gambling reforms have been improperly influenced by the private sector. Independent MP Andrew Wilkie has referred the legislation to the National Anti-Corruption Commission. Mr. Wilkie argues donations, gifts and personal relationships may have swayed the policy in favour of betting companies. Labor's made last-minute tweaks to its legislation, forcing tech giants to pay for Australian news. Chelsea Bowden reports.
1: Labor will take its news bargaining incentive to Parliament today after striking a deal with the opposition. The NBI is a levy that tech giants will have to pay unless they strike deals to pay Australian news publishers to host their content. Labor recently proposed reducing the cut media outlets would receive from tech firms from 25 to 17%. That reduction has now been scrapped. The number of deals each firm will be forced to do has also increased from 6 to 8. The legislation is expected to pass the Senate next week, putting pressure on Meta to come to the table. Chelsea Bowden reporting.
0: Investigations are underway into two separate fatal fires in New South Wales. A woman in her 70s has died in hospital after suffering from smoke inhalation during a blaze at Villawood in Sydney's west. Meanwhile, a man's body's been found after flames took hold of a mobile home at a tourist park near Nowra on the state's south coast. Neither blaze is thought to be suspicious. The Commonwealth Bank CEO says further job cuts can't be ruled out. The CBA has been criticised for cutting 300 jobs this year and heavily investing in AI. It's this week posted a $10.9 billion yearly profit. Chief Executive Matt Comyn says there could be future cuts in some departments, but new roles created in others.
2: Some areas may reduce, some areas may increase. I think we've taken the approach that we're prepared to talk about that as openly and as candidly as we can. And I think that's the best way to prepare all of our people for the future.
0: A report from the Telecommunications Industry Ombudsman has revealed a bleak picture of inequality in the regions. The report found many telco consumers in regional and remote areas face barriers to resolving everyday phone and internet problems and frequently experience unreliable connections. Ombudsman Cynthia Gabert says the challenges leave them vulnerable with limited alternatives.
3: When the system doesn't work, it is putting people at significant risk. We often hear that the challenge in rural, regional and remote areas is coverage. Well, it's coverage, but it's also choice because you haven't got a backup system. There's no one else to go on to and you're particularly vulnerable to service failures and technology changes and rising costs.
0: And millions of people across the UK and Europe have witnessed the most significant solar eclipse since 1999. This is Air National News. Panthers coach Ivan Cleary is optimistic that captain Isaiah Yeo will play again this season. Yeo's sidelined by a pec injury, but has opted against season-ending surgery. Cleary was asked about Yeo's chances of returning for the finals.
4: Yeah, he's very optimistic, and just looking at him and just knowing the kind of guy he is, I think we all should be as well. So, yeah, something to look forward to.
0: Fremantle captain Alex Pearce will make his return to the senior side when they face Adelaide tomorrow night. The skipper was managed for last weekend's trip to Melbourne in favour of the returning Brennan Cox. Dockers coach Justin Longmuir hasn't ruled out managing more players in the last 2 weeks, but it won't be at the cost of on-field performance.
5: Tried not to get too far ahead of ourselves all season, and it is a tricky one. You come to this part of the season and so close to finals, we're clear on top of the ladder. So it is hard to stay in the moment, but we've got to make sure we do that. We want to make sure that we use the next 2 weeks against teams that are going really well and play finals like footy to get us in good order.
0: And a serious rival to Aussie athletic star Gout Guard has emerged at the Under-20 World Championships. American teenager Tate Taylor claimed gold in the 100 and 200 metres, along with a 4x100 metre relay, the first man to do so in 40 years. Australian Independent Radio News.
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like a woman. Yes, you do, then you ache just like a woman.

0: Good morning, I'm Lee Harrison. The federal government denies its gambling reforms have been improperly influenced by the private sector. Independent MP Andrew Wilkie has referred the legislation to the National Anti-Corruption Commission. Mr. Wilkie argues donations, gifts and personal relationships may have swayed the policy in favour of betting companies. Labor's made last-minute tweaks to its legislation, forcing tech giants to pay for Australian news. Chelsea Bowden reports.
1: Labor will take its news bargaining incentive to Parliament today after striking a deal with the opposition. The NBI is a levy that tech giants will have to pay unless they strike deals to pay Australian news publishers to host their content. Labor recently proposed reducing the cut media outlets would receive from tech firms from 25 to 17%. That reduction has now been scrapped. The number of deals each firm will be forced to do has also increased from 6 to 8. The legislation is expected to pass the Senate next week, putting pressure on Meta to come to the table. Chelsea Bowden reporting.
0: Investigations are underway into two separate fatal fires in New South Wales. A woman in her 70s has died in hospital after suffering from smoke inhalation during a blaze at Villawood in Sydney's west. Meanwhile, a man's body's been found after flames took hold of a mobile home at a tourist park near Nowra on the state's south coast. Neither blaze is thought to be suspicious. The Commonwealth Bank CEO says further job cuts can't be ruled out. The CBA has been criticised for cutting 300 jobs this year and heavily investing in AI. It's this week posted a $10.9 billion yearly profit. Chief Executive Matt Comyn says there could be future cuts in some departments, but new roles created in others.
2: Some areas may reduce, some areas may increase. I think we've taken the approach that we're prepared to talk about that as openly and as candidly as we can. And I think that's the best way to prepare all of our people for the future.
0: A report from the Telecommunications Industry Ombudsman has revealed a bleak picture of inequality in the regions. The report found many telco consumers in regional and remote areas face barriers to resolving everyday phone and internet problems and frequently experience unreliable connections. Ombudsman Cynthia Gabert says the challenges leave them vulnerable with limited alternatives.
3: When the system doesn't work, it is putting people at significant risk. We often hear that the challenge in rural, regional and remote areas is coverage. Well, it's coverage, but it's also choice because you haven't got a backup system. There's no one else to go on to, and you're particularly vulnerable to service failures and technology changes and rising costs.
0: And millions of people across the UK and Europe have witnessed the most significant solar eclipse since 1999. This is Air National News. Panthers coach Ivan Cleary is optimistic that captain Isaiah Yeo will play again this season. Yeo's sidelined by a pec injury, but has opted against season-ending surgery. Cleary was asked about Yeo's chances of returning for the finals.
4: Yeah, he's very optimistic, and just looking at him and just knowing the kind of guy he is, I think we all should be as well. So, yeah, something to look forward to.
0: Fremantle captain Alex Pearce will make his return to the senior side when they face Adelaide tomorrow night. The skipper was managed for last weekend's trip to Melbourne in favour of the returning Brennan Cox. Dockers coach Justin Longbuer hasn't ruled out managing more players in the last 2 weeks, but it won't be at the cost of on-field performance.
5: Try not to get too far ahead of ourselves all season, and it is a tricky one. You come to this part of the season and so close to finals, we're clear on top of the ladder. So it is hard to stay in the moment, but we've got to make sure we do that. We want to make sure that we use the next 2 weeks against teams that are going really well and play finals like footy to get us in good order.
0: And a serious rival to Aussie athletic star Gout has emerged at the Under-20 World Championships. American teenager Tate Taylor claimed gold in the 100 and 200 metres, along with a 4x100 metre relay, the first man to do so in 40 years. Australian Independent Radio News.
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1: 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And I bet you're thinking

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